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That was Green Day with U2 live from the Superdome. They sang that because it was the first, it was Monday Night Football. It was the first game to be played after Hurricane Katrina, so it was a pretty big deal that they did that, and yeah, I think it's really great. They also performed it in studio, and all the proceeds from it went to Music Cares. You know, these are all nice things that U2 does, and same with Green Day. Trombone Shorty's also that, and the Saints Are Coming. And before that, we had Hold Me, Thrill Me, Kiss Me, Kill Me from Batman Forever. Let's continue doing my birthday, whatever I want to. Type of music. I'm currently obsessed because Lori Mitchell introduced me to this lovely artist. Her name is C-Matt, Sierra Mary Catherine Thompson. C-Matt, she's from Dublin, so we got a lot of Ireland in this set tonight. I stayed up way too late just obsessing over these music videos and live performances, so I'm going to play two from C-Matt. If you haven't heard of her, get ready for some Euro trash country type of situation. One of her songs happens to be named that too. But we'll do Stay for Something and then Euro Country. Enjoy.

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Community members interested in being featured as guests can find more information by emailing info@khen.org. We had two amazing songs from CMAT. Irish. Let's move on to some Scottish with a little American and other things mixed in. But it's my birthday on Saturday, so I'm playing things that make me feel fantastic. Garbage always makes me feel fantastic. I love Shirley Manson so very much. And so we're going to play two from them. We'll play Hold and Not My Idea. Enjoy.

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Yoga for Grown-Ups classes let you move your body at your own pace. 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Try it yourself or pass the word to an older adult you love. Support also comes from the Gay and Lesbian Fund for Colorado, working to end predatory lending and create a fair financial marketplace for all Coloradans. Thanks, Gay and Lesbian Fund. Yeah, that was two from Garbage, the original, from the original Garbage LP there. LP, God, how old am I? 500 years old on Saturday. This is not my idea from the album Garbage. It's 20 years old, if you can believe that. And then also Hold from Garbage, one of their newest album called Let All That We Imagine Be. Also, I think I said Mary Catherine for CMAT. It's Sierra Mary Alice Thompson, CMAT. Just Mary Catherine, you know, Saturday Night Live. We got to get that going on. I have a half hour left in my show. Can't even believe it's already happened. I am playing all songs that I love, and I've already probably listened to them 100 times this week because I love them. I mean, duh. So I'm going to keep on going. It's my birthday set list. I'm going to play two from Simple Minds. I'm keeping it in the old British, Great Britain, Scotland, Ireland. I'm just keeping it up there. First song's called Promised You a Miracle, and then also Waterfront.

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Requested items include bottled water, flavored water, beverage mixes, teas, honey, and more. Also needed are trail mix, ready-to-eat soups, camping meals, cookies, and fruit snacks. Hygiene requests include sunscreen, bug spray, body wipes, baby wipes, aloe, and body powder. 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Let's continue this music quest. I'm going to move from across the aisle there. Across the aisle, I guess British Isle, we could say that. And go on to Arctic Monkeys. Oh, why don't you only call me when you're high?

Arkansas River Valley LGBTQ Plus Fund has announced its 2026 grant cycle. The fund supports projects serving LGBTQ Plus residents and visitors throughout the Arkansas River Valley. The application period is scheduled to open June 8th and close July 10th. 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I have about 15 minutes here before Deidre comes and does her free range love show. Thank you all for having me. Thanks for listening. I'm going to continue playing just things I want to play. I'm going to play two from Interpol. They have a brand new album coming out in August called This Mirror Weighs a Ton. So I'm going to play a song that they just dropped from that. I have not even listened to it yet, so that's kind of exciting. But first, I'm going to just play a legendary song called Obstacle One.

right, everyone. We have one more song with Two Fers with Tanya. I know this doesn't make sense, but I have time for one more before Deidre slides on in here in the booth. Have a great weekend. Be safe out there. I will not be here for the old Fib Arc, but enjoy yourself and just be nice to each other, okay? Remember, love, just love each other every chance you can get. I'm going to end with Haim. I don't know if you watched them at the New York Knicks game. Oh, I don't even want to talk about it. It was so delicious. But anyways, here's my song 5. Enjoy. Have a good week.

And good evening. Thanks for tuning in to KHENLP 106.9 Salida. Tanya timed that just right. Thanks, Tanya. Welcome to Free Range Love. My name is Deidre, and I'm happy to be here tonight. Tanya and I were talking about that. Time flies. It just, I don't know, where did the days go? And we decided, since time is really arbitrary anyway, we decided we're going to change it. So stay tuned. Oh, and I have a song named Stay Tuned coming up. I'm going to start off, though, with some Scott Chizik and Thomas Hine. Crazy beautiful life it is.

Scott Chesick and Thomas Hine, Crazy Beautiful Life. And it truly is crazy, beautiful, all of the above. Thanks for tuning in to Free Range Love this evening. I am very happy to be here. It was really an amazing last few days. It's getting warm out there. Feels like summertime. 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Since 2012, Woods has produced rye, whiskey, gin, and vodka on-site with local ingredients. 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Woods is open daily from noon to 10 p.m. And KHN is underwritten by Summers Chiropractic. 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Summers Chiropractic is a walk-in clinic open Thursday through Sunday from 10 a.m. to 7 p.m. with no appointments necessary. Summers Chiropractic is located at 7405 Highway 50 across from High Country Bank. All right, I have just purely coincidentally, I have Crazy Love up next, but this is not Van Morrison. It is a cover of his song by Harry Manx. Harry Manx, I haven't known about him for too long, but he is really crazy cool. He plays an instrument. It's similar to a sitar. And I'll look up the name. I think it's called a... Oh, no, I'll just look it up and before I slaughter it without knowing. Anyway, interesting music, but he's from Canada. He studied this instrument in India, and he says it takes a long time to tune it, but I'll tell you more about him when we get back. But for now, here's Crazy Love.

Oops, that was Harry Manx from his album Om Sweet Om. A little plea on words. Stay Tuned is the name of that song. A friend who's always telling me that, Stay Tuned. The Paper Kites before that, When the Lavender Blooms, from their album If You Go There, I Hope You Find It. And Henry Manx and Kevin Bright, or Bright, I'm not sure how to pronounce that one, Taking It to the Streets, the Doobie Brothers song from their album Jubilee. And Hollow Coves with Coastline, and we started that set off with Harry Manx and Crazy Love. And that's from his album Wise and Otherwise. I haven't known about Harry Manx very long, like I said, and that's, he's amazing that his music is so beautiful. I haven't had a chance to look up his instrument, but I'll get back to you with it after this next set. But first, I do have a couple of quotes for you. This is from William Hannon. Look at me that way again, and you may just claim what's left of my heart. And I have one from E.E. Cummings, too, because he's my favorite poet. I love you much, and then bracketed, most beautiful darling, more than anyone on the earth, and I like you better than everything in the sky. And that, of course, sweet and simple, E.E. Cummings. All right, up next I have some Mark Ambor, and I've not known about him very long either, but I love his music, I love his energy. This is Curls in the Wind, it's a single from him.

That was Mark Amber. I love his music. He's got great energy, great thoughts, good music, good words all the way around. Sky is the Limit from his album Hello World. Before that, Ryan Harris, another song I really, really like. Almost all of these artists tonight are new to me, or I know a couple of their songs maybe, but the majority are new to me in the last just short while. All right, so Ryan Harris with My Mind, that's a single from him. Mark Amber, Who Knows, also a single from him. John Foreman, I Propose a Toast, I like that song, that's from his album In Bloom. And Mark Amber, Curls in the Wind, that's a single from him. Let's get a couple PSAs in here before I run out of time this hour. 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And, oh, I've got another one here. I have them all marked and ready to go. Do you think I can find them when I want them? No. What keeps you tuning in to KHIN? 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And let's get a couple more in here. This one, here we go. The Salida Aspen Concert Series will mark its 15th season with six Saturday evening performances beginning July 11th and continuing through August 15th. Presented in partnership with the Aspen Music Festival and School, the series brings musicians from the festival to Salida for performances at Salida High School. Doors open at 5:45 p.m. with a pre-concert talk at 6:15 and performances beginning at 7 p.m. Additional information is available at SalidaAspenConcerts.org. 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Okay, so we've got enough time to do another full set of music here. So let's do, these are the 502s. And I don't know if you've ever felt that way, but when you meet somebody and it just clicks and your nonsense makes sense, that's the name of their song. Well, you know, when you're the same kind of difference, here's the 502s.

rock and roll. I got all my friends just hanging out. I don't need an excuse to get real loud. I've got that summertime sing-along vibe.

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The 502s. Could it get better than this? Is the album. Summertime sing-along vibe. Before that, Billy Martin, another brand new artist to me that I've never heard of before. Great song, Planets, and that's off her album, Dog-Eared. All right, and the song just before that was Someday I Will Be All Right from the 502s, and Gabe Dixon with Maniacally Free. And we start that set off with Your Nonsense Makes Sense. Thanks for tuning in to KHENLP 106.9 Salida. 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All right, I'm going to keep going with some music because there's so much great music and not enough time. next set has Alex Warren, Michael Marcoggi, Dean Lewis, a little bit of everything. Hope you enjoy. Here's Alex Warren, Carry You Home.

That was Almon Brown, Darling, It'll Be All Right. Before that, Banner, Someone to You. And that's not a new song. I've played that many times on my show, but they had a different new song. So I put two of them on there on my playlist, like I do often. Michael Markagi, Unlocks Me. That's from Under the Streetlights, his album. And Got It in You is the newer one from Banners. That's a single from them. We started that whole set off with Alex Warren and Carry You Home. That's a single from him. Thanks for tuning in to Free Range Love this evening. My name is Deidre. This is KHENLP 106.9 Salida. I am going to play because a friend texted me and she was so excited. She said Carly Simon's coming out with a new album in August. And I told her occasionally we can get a, they release one song off the album before they actually release it, just to get us all excited about that whole album. So I looked and sure enough, so I'm going to play just one song here real quick from Carly Simon. Her new album will be released in August, but this is a song called Howl, from her album Comes in Waves.

There you go. Carly Simon with her song Howl. That's from her album Comes in Waves that will be out in August 14th of this year. Man, she's 82 years old. Listen to her voice. I don't know another singer that can belt it like that, you know, at that age. There's a few men out there, a few blues singers that I know of, but holy smoke, she's doing great for her age. I do play her son's music, Ben Taylor, who is James Taylor's son. He is also on this album. So is Sally Taylor, her daughter, both James Taylor's kids. So, I can hardly wait to hear the rest of the album. If it's all that dynamic, that'll be great. Oh, my goodness. Let's see. Oh, I'm just going to keep playing some music here. I have some more new music that I hadn't heard until just a while ago. This is from a group called Camp. I also have some Alexander and Edward Sharp and the Magnetic Zeros in there. They all seem to go together pretty well. So here's Camp, By and By.

That was the Apple Tree Blues from Camp, and Camp is spelled C-A-A-M-P. That's from their album Lavender Days. Before that, Edward Sharp in the Magnetic Zeros, Man on Fire. And Camp, just before that, with Lavender Girl. Alexander, Let's Make a Deal, Not to Make a Deal. And that, let's see, we started that set off with By and By from Camp, also from their album of the same name, By and By. All right, let's get a couple of PSAs in here. The Chafee Walk and Roll offers short daytime walks for people experiencing difficulty walking or with mobility limitations. Walks take place during spring, summer, and fall in safe, accessible locations, and all are welcome to participate. Participants are encouraged to bring any walking equipment, wheels, personal assistance, or other personal needs. 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Okay, I've got a little bit more time, so I'm going to play one of my favorite songs from Joy Oladokun, Sweet Symphony. This is with Chris Stapleton.

That was Joy Oladokun. She's amazing. That's from her album In Defense of My Own Happiness. Before that, Joy Oladokun with Chris Stapleton's Sweet Symphony. It is time for me to dance on out of here, but first I have a couple more quotes. Oh, and I want to tell you, I told you I would earlier in the show, I told you I would tell you the instrument that... what's his name? I have to look up his name now. I played his songs. Harry Manx, the songs that he plays, this instrument called a Mohan Veena. It was first developed in 1948 and redone in the 1960s sometime. It's an instrument that has between 19 and 21 strings, 3 to 4 melody, 4 to 5 drone strings, and 12 sympathetic strings, which he doesn't actually play those. They just sound as he's playing the other one. So pretty amazing instrument. I would love to see it played. It's probably as astonishing as the Chapman stick that David Tipton plays here in town, which is amazing. I could listen to that David Tipton in his Chapman stick all day long. He's amazing. All right, here's a quote from Emily Bronte. Whatever our souls are made of, his and mine are the same. And here's a quote from Boris Pasternak, which I never expected. You and I, it's as though we have been taught to kiss in heaven and sent down to earth together to see if we know what we were taught. Isn't that great? I never would have expected that kind of a quote from him. I don't know. I think of him as much more serious. But anyway, all right, it is time for me to dance on out of here. But don't forget what Mahatma Gandhi said. All good thoughts and ideas mean nothing without action. Go out there and don't forget, no matter where you go, always, always, always take your smile with you and fill it with love. Leave that trail of kindness. I am going to stray from my ordinary dance on out of here songs. I found this song from Eric Bibb earlier today, and I don't know, I'm going to play it. I should say something like, the Cahen, the views expressed on this program are those of myself and my guests and do not necessarily reflect the views of the Cahen staff, volunteers, underwriters, or the board of directors, because this is quite a political song, and I'm sorry. But I heard it and I thought, wow, I admire Eric Bibb for being brave enough to put it to music and put it on his album. It was actually from a few years back, and anyway. You'll see what I'm talking about. And if I have time, I'm going to play one more song by Joy Oladokun, Keeping the Light On. So thanks for tuning in. It's time to dance on out of here. Time to put your hands up in the air, palms out to the universe. I'll be back next week.

You're listening to KHEN LP 106.9 Salida. I'm DJ Sparky, and I'm here in the third room. I'm going to play you some music for the next couple hours. Thanks for listening.

What's up, Salida? Or beyond, if you're listening online on the live stream, you might not be in Salida. I'm playing a bunch of Fibarc music tonight. It is Fibarc week here in Salida, Colorado. And Fibarc is, of course, the first in boating on the Arkansas River Festival here in Salida. But it's more than just a whitewater festival. There's also a lot of music that happens all throughout town and down at Riverside Park. And so for the first hour or so of this show, I'm going to be playing all of the different artists that are playing at the river this year, and some of my favorites from prior years that I've been in attendance. And then later on in the show, I'm going to be playing some songs about the river, songs about being in a boat, etc. I just wanted to check in, give you a little preview of what we're going to be dealing with here on the

Third Room tonight. From the top, I did, of course, play Evan Finds the Third Room by Krungbin, and right after that, I played 7-0-11 by Sweet Jessup and the Dirty Buckets. And right now, I'm talking over Rough, Tough, and Tumble by Carl Denson. And we're just going to keep it rolling here with a bunch more Fibbark music. Next up, we got Watering Hole by Horizon Line.

Hey there, K-Hen listeners. This is DJ Sparky. I'm checking in with ya. I just played Bessarabian Hanga by Gora Gora Orchestar. Before that was Red Hot Summer by Sun Jr., MIA by The Other Brothers, John Henry by Earl Nelson and the Company, and Watering Hole by Horizon Line. And all of those artists will be playing down at Riverside Park this upcoming weekend for FibArk. Right now I'm talking over Float With Me by the Polish Ambassador, and I'm going to share a couple of messages with you. 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The program is designed for parents and caregivers and will meet from 5:30 to 8 p.m. Additional information is available by calling 719-398-3869. The Salida Aspen Concert Series will mark its 15th season with 6 Saturday evening performances beginning July 11 and continuing through August 15. Presented in partnership with the Aspen Music Festival and School, the series brings musicians from the festival to Salida for performances at Salida High School. Doors open at 5:45 p.m. with a pre-concert talk at 6:15 and performances beginning at 7 p.m. Additional information is available at SalidaAspenConcerts.org. All right. 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I've got some more FibArk music coming up for you. That was Float With Me by the Polish Ambassador. And I'm going to go ahead and play another one from him since I just talked over that whole one. So coming up next, I've got Let the Rhythm Just by Polish Ambassador.

That was Skipping Down the Sidewalk by Amelia Day. Before that was Gone by Morning by Float Like a Buffalo. And I'm moving on to a couple of my favorite acts from prior FibArc years that I attended. So I'm playing Bondurant Women by the Texas Gentlemen.

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0: my new. Yeah. Come on. You know that you can and will lick my big fat new. Yeah. Yeah. All right. Thank you.
1: Hey there, KN listeners. Thanks for sticking with me into the final half hour of the third room. I'm into the free form river songs, boat songs, whitewater songs, anything that could be vaguely tied back to Fibbark Whitewater Festival here in Salida, Colorado. It's coming up this weekend. I hope you're excited. Personally, it's my favorite week of the whole year, at least of the summer months, for sure. It's always such a fun time. I started out the first hour playing some songs from the bands that will be playing at the park for the festival, as well as a couple of my favorites from prior years, and then I shifted into the boats and water river section. So you just heard Whitewater by Kies. Before that was The River by King Gizzard and the Lizard Wizard. And before that was You Have Bought Yourself a Boat by MJ Linderman. And I am talking over Like a River by My Morning Jacket. And I got some information to share with you here in the second hour of the third room. I just wanted to let you know that support for KHIN comes from Colorado Housing and Finance Authority. 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The Chaffee Community Clinic is in Salida on Mondays and in Buena Vista on Tuesdays from noon to 4 p.m. Call Chaffee County Public Health at 719-539-4510 for more information. 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That KHIN live music schedule is going to be huge when it comes out on Thursday, because it's going to include all the stuff happening down at the Riverside Park, as well as sideshows and late night shows at various locations around town for Fibbark. It's going to be a very fun, music-filled weekend. Some local bands playing, some bigger names coming in from out of town. Lots of fun to be had, all sorts of fun events down at the river. Those ones won't probably be on the live music schedule, stuff like the Raft Rodeo and the Hooligan Race and the Stand-Up Paddleboard Slalom. But it's sure to be a good time. So I personally recommend that if you don't have plans already, or even if you do have plans, you should cancel them. Go hang out at Fib Arc this weekend in Salida. And I'm going to keep playing more water-related songs. So up next, I got Meet Me at the Creek by Billy Strings. Thanks for listening. I'll check in with you a little later.

What's up, Cahen listeners? I'm about to the end here. Just wanted to catch you up one more time. That was The Boat I Row by Tame Impala. Before that, I played Down the River by Rat Boys. And before that was When Is Love by Sam Franklin. And I have to admit, When Is Love doesn't actually have anything to do with the river or being in a boat, but it is a new song that came out that I really like, so I put it on the playlist. And of course, I'm going to end with one more river song, which is just River by Leon Bridges. And I wanted to thank you all for listening, hanging out with me late on a Monday night, or maybe sometime in the future if you're listening on the archive. I think that's all I have to say. I've mentioned it a handful of times, but Fibark, it's going to be a great time. Hope to see some of y'all out there. Be safe. Party responsibly. Don't get too Fibarked. Unless that's the vibe you're going for. And I think I'll leave it at that. This is DJ Sparky. I'm signing off for the evening. I will be back next week for... Actually, this is my 51st episode or rendition or whatever you want to call it that I just did. So next week will be my 1 year anniversary as a Cahen DJ. So I'll probably come up with another theme for that. And might be like a celebratory atmosphere. Who knows what's going to happen? Maybe I will get too fibarked and I will be struggling a little bit next Monday. Who knows what's going to happen? But yeah, I'll leave you with some Leon Bridges. Thanks for listening. Thanks for supporting community radio. Have a good week out there. Until next time.

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I got a born charge coming. 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

It's that kind of thing, babe. No alibi. It's that kind of thing, babe. Shuffle or die. Going through these changes like Mr. Right. It's that kind of thing, babe.

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Baby, you messed up, but I got to put you down. 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So I'm packing pretty mama and leaving this no good town. Well, you've had your fun, mama, and I'm really gonna have mine too. You had your fun, mama.

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She said, Sam, do you know who you at? She said, man, you on telegraph. I look at them little pretty hippies. The dress so short, tell lies. I said, whoa, yes. Look at that little girl walk. But I liked it a little better when I heard her. She began to talk. She said, Sam, ain't this a pretty sight to see? I said, yeah. She said, well, just look a here. Take a hip on me. I said, Lord have mercy. Yeah, man, I was up on telegraph. She said, yes, this is a happening. And yes, this is what it happens at. I looked around just to see who could I see. You don't have no idea but old Brian McGee. He says, take a hip on me. That was up on telegraph. That was the day I looked up high and see the little girl sitting way up on the rail. And I got tickled, I said,

head went to turning. I was just as busy as I could be. I looked at that little girl. I said, look here, woman, you're going to make a weed smoke out of me. She said, that'd be happy. That'd be plenty of fun. So you must ain't got hip to it, and tell me where you come from. I looked at the girl and didn't want to say, but I said, I come from Houston. That's way down on Texas way. She said, you ought to know how to smoke hay. Yes, you ought to know how to smoke hay. You know that's what it raised all of it.

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When I'm feeling really sad and lonely and depressed, I just go onto my computer, get the internet up, and I go to khen.org.

0: I was gonna say there's a little vibration there. You better just put your hand up. Oscar, should he take that in tempo or out of tempo?
1: Yeah, it's in tempo.
2: Os?
0: I mean, should it be in?
1: No, he should be in.
2: It's got to be Dinah Washington.
0: Hey,
2: it's Dinah. It's Dinah. Dinah Washington. You want to understand?

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1: 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One, two, you know what to do.

0: Ladies and gentlemen, we'd like to welcome you to another segment of That Old Time Music Hour, where we play the music that the entire family can enjoy. We'd like to introduce you now to a fine, mighty fine, young group of pickers and singers. They call themselves the Sidehill Gelders. Take it away.
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work of call. You walk in like nothing happened at all. 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
4: In the People's Pharmacy Health Headlines. According to the American Cancer Society, more than 300,000 women in this country will be diagnosed with breast cancer this year. For most of them, treatment will include chemotherapy along with hormonal therapy designed to block the effects of estrogen and progesterone on breast tumors. An international study has found that chemotherapy may not be necessary in some instances. More importantly, scientists have come up with a DNA test that can tell who will benefit from chemo and who probably will not. There were 4,000 newly diagnosed patients in the study, which was conducted in Thailand, New Zealand, Australia, Norway, Sweden, and the UK. The gene test, called Prosigna, determines the activity of 50 genes involved in the development of breast cancer. Women with low scores on the test were not treated with chemotherapy, just hormone therapy. After 5 years, 93.7% of them were still alive, almost indistinguishable from the 94.9% still alive after chemo plus hormone therapy. This development could mean that some women would not have to deal with the side effects of chemotherapy, which can sometimes be challenging and long-lasting.
3: There was more good news from the American Society of Clinical Oncology meeting in Chicago. An international study of 102 patients with resistant head and neck cancers produced promising results. Their cancers had become unresponsive to both immunotherapy and chemotherapy. They received a subcutaneous injection of a new drug called amivantamab. Almost half of these hard-to-treat patients experienced significant tumor shrinkage. In 15 cases, the cancer totally disappeared. In general, such cancers have a poor prognosis. That's why oncologists were encouraged by the response. There's hope that this new treatment might also work against lung, brain, and digestive tract cancers.
4: Another promising report from the ASCO meeting was the effects of a new drug for pancreatic cancer. Oncologists are calling daraxonrasib a game changer. Although not a cure, this daily pill doubled survival times for patients with pancreatic cancer. This trial involved 500 patients whose cancer had spread widely despite previous treatment. Researchers treated them with either chemotherapy or daraxonrasib. Those who received the new medication survived an average of 13 months, compared to 6.5 months for those on chemotherapy. Progression-free survival was also improved. It represents the first major improvement in treating this deadly cancer.
3: 6 years ago, the world was struggling with the COVID pandemic. For many people, those dark days have faded to a dim memory, but too many others are still living with the consequences. A new study from Mass General Brigham finds that up to one-sixth of people who experienced a COVID infection may have lingering symptoms. The wide range of organ systems affected may make it difficult for doctors to recognize long COVID when they see it. Respiratory and gastrointestinal problems are common, along with systemic symptoms like brain fog and exhaustion. In New England, long COVID patients often have thyroid problems, whereas those in Texas are more prone to prediabetes. The researchers call for better diagnostic approaches, more coordinated care, and more effective treatment.
4: Warm weather means mosquitoes throughout much of the country. Perhaps it's time to get out the DEET. This has been the gold standard insect repellent for many decades. But now, mosquito researchers report mosquitoes can learn and flock to the aroma of DEET, usually providing a reward, warm blood. In a classic Pavlovian experiment, entomologists tested whether mosquitoes rewarded for biting a DEET-infused membrane would learn to prefer it. They did. Afterwards, they were presented with two human hands. One was coated in DEET and the other was not. Untrained mosquitoes avoided the hand with DEET, but those that had been trained made straight for the sprayed hand. According to senior author Clement Vinegar of Virginia Tech, mosquitoes' learning abilities could influence many more aspects of their daily lives than we currently think. And that's the health news from the People's Pharmacy this week. Welcome to the People's Pharmacy. I'm Terry Graydon.
3: And I'm Joe Graydon. Many people think that allergies happen mostly in the spring or fall, but a lot of people experience allergic reactions throughout the year.
4: People can be allergic to something as simple and ubiquitous as dust mites, found in mattresses, pillows, upholstered furniture, or even stuffed animals. But some individuals have serious allergies to insect stings or certain medications. What can you do to manage allergies?
3: To learn more about what works for treating allergies, we turn to Dr. Karina Doe. Starting next month, she'll be dean of the UCLA Fielding School of Public Health. When we spoke with her, she was the John Rock Professor of Climate and Population Studies and chair of the Department of Environmental Health at the Harvard T.H. Chan School of Public Health. Dr. Nadeau was also director for the Allergy, Extreme Weather, and Exposomics Lab and professor of medicine at Harvard Medical School. She is co-author of The End of Food Allergy, which provides strategies for treating and preventing food allergies in children.
4: Welcome back to the People's Pharmacy, Dr. Karina Doe.
5: It's great to be back. It's a pleasure to speak with you again. Thank you for inviting me.
3: Well, thank you so much for joining us. Dr. Karina Doe, I guess the first question I have, because you are at heart an allergist, why allergies? I mean, was this like a cosmic mistake? How come the body reacts to so many different things? There must be some reason.
5: It's a great question. Right now, we think there's two main reasons. And this is what I talk to my patients about all the time. First, having an allergy is rather prehistoric, like sea cucumbers have allergies. And it's important because if we get bitten by a mosquito or a fly or something attaches to our skin, or for example, we get a parasite in our body, our body's immediate response is, let's itch, let's tell that person that that thing is on their skin, and let's try to get them to itch it and get it off of their skin. So those itching mechanisms are part of allergy. In addition, let's say we had a parasite in our lung or in our gut. Our initial response as humans are to just make lots of slippery mucus and get it out of there. So these are really old responses in our bodies to get rid of things that we initially, our bodies initially thought were foreign. Now, fast forward thousands of years, and our body still uses these old time mechanisms to try to get rid of what we think is foreign. But unfortunately, now our body thinks that pollen is foreign. It thinks that food is foreign for some people. It thinks that different items that we want to make sure that we can use in our bodies, like drugs, some people have allergies to those too. So it's a very prehistoric mechanism to try to fend away foreign items, but now it's been skewed and now it's been used against those things that are not foes, that should be our friends, but unfortunately our body doesn't think so.
3: What astonishes me is there's such incredible variability between one person and another. So, for example, if Terry goes out into the garden and gets a chigger bite, it might itch just a little bit, but it's no big deal for her. Me, oh my goodness, if I get a chigger bite, not only is it red and itchy, but then it swells up. It lasts for weeks. It's unbearable. And I was like, why do I react to chigger bites like that? And Terry barely notices them.
4: Why are you such a delicate flower, Joe?
3: Yeah.
5: Well, Joe and Terry, this is a quintessential issue that we're always dealing with. And Joe, I'm sorry that you've had to deal with these things. And this is very typical. Some people are more sensitive. And that's actually, and just a silver lining here, that actually may be a good thing. My colleagues around the country have actually discovered that those people that have more responses to allergens or chigger bites, like you said, they secrete a certain chemical in their skin that actually reduces the chances of skin cancer. So there's some silver lining here. There might be a reason why we have these really strong responses. And like you said, some people respond more than others. And that, to some extent, is genetic. But to a lot of extent, it's based on other factors, like how stressed we are or what other infections we might have at the same time, or how old we are. Or if we've been exposed to something else in the environment, then it prompts us to be even more ready to have an allergic response. So there's a lot of different factors. Genetics isn't the only one, so don't blame your family. But we are learning a lot about why some people have more allergic response than another, and it might actually be beneficial.
4: Well, I would be interested in just kind of discussing the range of allergic reactions, because as Joe pointed out, people can respond to the very same type of insult in quite different ways. But when we talk about allergy, I mean, there's a huge range of reactions, and as well as a huge range of things that people react to. Can you kind of sketch out the landscape for us, please?
5: Sure. I like to sketch out the landscape in the landscape of the human body. And these allergies are very disabling. Even though maybe a chemical could help us potentially fight skin cancer in the long run, no matter what, the chemicals that are secreted in allergies are quite disabling, and they can be very dangerous. So that's why we take allergies so seriously. So the landscape from head to toe in any one individual can be allergies in the eyes. And typically, those occur when you're allergic to things like grasses or weeds, and people start feeling itchy eyes. But in very, very small circumstances or a very small set of the population, they can actually become blind. So that's why we take it seriously. You need to take your allergy meds for your eyes. Now let's go down to the landscape of the nose. The place where all that mucus is made when you have allergies to the environment, like pollens or cats or dogs or molds or dust mites, these two organs in your nose called the turbinates, they make a lot of mucus. People can make up to a gallon to 2 gallons of mucus a day. And your nose is literally on fire. It's

0: they also can get sinusitis because the mucus starts filling up our sinuses. And mucus is sugar water, and bacteria love to grow on sugar water. And so a lot of people with allergies also can get sinus infections. Now let's move down to the throat. Oftentimes when that mucus congests the area where the throat is inside our bodies, it also affects our voice. We tend to have a lot of coughing, for example, when we have allergies or it's allergy season. And then let's talk about the landscape of allergies in the gut. There are a lot of allergies in the gut. Unfortunately, food allergies, there's another disease that's associated with a certain cell type called eosinophils. And these are really disabling diseases. They oftentimes can cause full-blown anaphylaxis, which I'll talk about in a second. But they also can constrict what we call our esophagus, our feeding tube, and they can scar the feeding tube so much that we can't get food past. So these are allergic pathways that are not just nuisance diseases. These can be very disabling. So then let's talk about the whole body. When people have allergies to drugs or food, or there's a new disease called alpha-gal, which is to tick bites, and that can cause full-blown anaphylaxis from head to toe. And like I was saying, these responses were meant in the past to try to get rid of foes, but now they're very skewed, and unfortunately, they can lead to fatal or very near fatal results. It's very rare, but it can happen. And so if people have drug allergies or food allergies or allergies to bee stings that can cause full-blown anaphylaxis, they need to carry an injectable epinephrine device. And it's very rare to have full-blown anaphylaxis from head to toe. But with that, your heart is affected, your blood pressure drops. And that's why we take it so seriously, because anaphylaxis can happen in 10 minutes.
1: How would you know that you were beginning to experience anaphylaxis and needed that EpiPen shot?
0: Yeah. So most, when we say anaphylaxis, what we mean is two organs are involved. If one organ, like the skin, is involved and you have an insect bite and you have a large reaction, you start getting hives or an itchy rash throughout your body, you kind of want to wait. If all of a sudden now with your skin rash, you start breathing and you start wheezing, when that second organ is involved, again, something different from the skin, you use an Epi. And for example, if you had any breathing issues that you were really grasping for air, your breath is so important to you. And without oxygen, we can pass out. So even just wheezing, you give yourself an Epi. And the other reason to give yourself an Epi is dizziness. If you're dizziness and you know you've been stung by a bee, or you know you've eaten a food that you're allergic to and you're dizzy, you give yourself an EpiPen. So three reasons. When two organs or more are involved, the second is if you're having breathing difficulty, and the third is if you're dizzy.
1: You're listening to Dr. Kyrie Nadeau, incoming dean of the UCLA Fielding School of Public Health. She's an adjunct professor at Stanford Medical School. Dr. Nadeau is co-author of The End of Food Allergy, the science-based plan that turns food into medicine.
2: After the break, we'll talk more about what to do about drug allergies. How can you tell if you're allergic to a medicine?
1: Some people react badly to ACE inhibitors like lisinopril. If so, they need emergency treatment.
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1: What other treatments does an allergist like Dr. Nadeau have in her toolbox?
2: We'll hear about desensitizing shots and acoustic resonance therapy.

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0: We're talking about allergies today. They can range from a mild annoyance to a life-threatening emergency.
1: To help us understand what works and what doesn't, we are talking with Dr. Karine Nadeau. She is incoming dean of the UCLA Fielding School of Public Health. She's been chair of the Department of Environmental Health at Harvard's T.H. Chan School of Public Health, and she's an adjunct professor at Stanford Medical School. Dr. Nadeau is co-author of The End of Food Allergy, the science-based plan that turns food into medicine.
0: Dr. Nadeau, I'd like to talk a little bit about pharmaceutical allergies, and I'm going to give you a couple of questions in a row, and I apologize for that, but nothing drives me crazier than watching a TV commercial where they say, if you're allergic to this wonderful, brand new, fabulous medication that's supposed to be good for, I don't know, psoriasis or asthma or goodness knows what, don't take this drug. Well, how would you know that you're allergic to this wonderful new drug if you've never taken it? The only way you can find out is to take it and then, oh my goodness, I'm allergic, I'm in trouble, I need my EpiPen. But you can't know that in advance.
2: That is such a smart question, Joe. Of course, all of those label claims are put there to try to help people be informed. But whenever you're informed about anything in life, you always want to weigh the risks to the benefit. And so when you're weighing the risk to the benefit, please contact your doctor. Please contact a healthcare professional who is trained. Don't necessarily chat with a chatbot about these things. The allergies to pharmaceuticals, as you know, are really rare. Like, it happens, but it's one in a million. And most people that are allergic to drugs can be allergic to other drugs. So you kind of already know if you're someone that is drug allergic.
0: Well, I'm going to interrupt you on that one because there is a class of medications called ACE inhibitors.
2: These are
0: the number one most prescribed blood pressure drugs in this country. And lisinopril is by far the most popular. And any emergency department in the country, if you show up with a swollen lips or a swollen tongue or difficulty breathing, they're going to ask, are you taking lisinopril or some other ACE inhibitor? Because it's a fairly common, I mean, it's uncommon, but they see it quite frequently in emergency departments. And what's really scary about this ACE inhibitor allergic angioedema reaction is that it can come on well after you started the medicine. So you could be taking lisinopril for 6 months or 6 years, and all of a sudden develop a life-threatening allergy. And if you haven't been warned, you may not know what's going on.
2: That's right. So those people are the ones where I would also be careful, because if you've taken lisinopril and you've had a reaction like that, then if you're going to start a new chemotherapy agent or get a new antibiotic, you know that your cells are already in an itchy state. You have a low threshold for reacting to drugs in general. There's no genetics. There's no gene we can test for this. It's just that you have what we call twitchy cells that react. Now, that's really tough to say to a patient, because you're right in your original question. Like, how do you know who those people are? We don't know who they are yet. However, what we can do scientifically is break down how people react to medicines. There's one that is like an allergy where they actually make a molecule called IgE that is the match that lights the fire behind allergies. So that's like penicillin allergies, sulfa allergies. That's where sometimes even the first time you can blow up, have anaphylaxis. Then there's another type of allergy, like you're saying, for lisinopril, where some medications, it takes a long time. You're taking them and you're just fine and you're not having reactions. Then all of a sudden, they start making you swell up. And that's a different type of chemistry. That's a different type of immune activation. But we take it very seriously because swelling can cause swelling in the airway, and we never want that. So that's why we tell those people, avoid lisinopril. That's why we tell people when they take, sometimes people get red man syndrome when people take something called vancomycin. And that's a different chemical reaction. It's not necessarily this molecule that lights the fire behind allergies, the IgE. You can't find IgE to lisinopril. You can't find IgE to vancomycin, but they do cause a lot of swelling. So we tell people to stop. Then there's a third category. And some people and the pharmaceutical industry will call the third category allergies, but they're really not. They're sensitivities. They're just side effects. And it's the typical side effect. For example, when you take erythromycin, you're going to get a stomach ache. A lot of people do. And that's just a side effect of the drug. That's not an allergy. But people confuse it. That doesn't mean you're going to have an anaphylactic reaction to erythromycin, though. And that's really important because compared to penicillin allergy, where you could have an anaphylactic reaction, side effects to drugs, you're not going to have anaphylaxis. Does that help?
1: Yes. And this last idea of sensitivities, I'm thinking contact dermatitis, like poison ivy. It is, I mean, we talk about being allergic to poison ivy, but my understanding is it's really a contact dermatitis. Is that right?
2: Yeah, great question. So we talked about these three categories of allergies to drugs. And again, that third category really is an allergy, but it's all lumped in. And that's why when you read the TV commercial or you read those commercials, just go talk to a healthcare professional because you might really be a great candidate for that drug. And we want you to be able to have it because it could benefit you compared to the risks. But now let's move on to other things in the environment like poison ivy. And I'm sure maybe the listeners will remember that when you rub against a poison ivy, or sometimes when you get bitten by an insect, you might not get that welt or you might not feel that poison ivy on your skin until about 2 to 3 days later. And that is a different type of allergy. That's actually made by a different cell. And it's not fun. And you can still have terrible contact dermatitis, like you're saying. But your cells remember that. So the next time you get exposed to poison ivy, it'll actually have a worse response. So it's not anaphylaxis, but it does activate an allergy cell so that it can worsen over time.
1: Can we talk about treatment?
2: Absolutely.
1: I think during allergy season, people just really would like a way to not be so miserable.
0: And I want to interrupt the idea of allergy season, because when I was growing up, I had allergies. So come the spring and come the fall, the ragweed season, I would sneeze 20, 30, 40 times before I'd get out of bed in the morning. But then as soon as the first frost came in the wintertime, no more allergies. And so I was fine until spring. But these days, people complain about allergies all year round. And some of them are reacting to, I know it's not bed mites, they're dust mites. They live in our mattresses and in our pillows and in our furniture. And so they're there all year round. And there are lots of people who are just allergic all the time. It's not like, oh, for 2 weeks I can live with this. It's like, help, Dr. Nadeau, this is not working for me. I can't function because I'm spaced out. Even driving is dangerous if I start sneezing. So help us understand the approach that you would go through from the antihistamines to the corticosteroids to all of the arrows in your quiver.
2: Absolutely. And let me just pause. Then you might have some listeners that say, oh, I don't have allergies. I don't have to worry about this. But unfortunately, about 30% of the population will have allergies at some point in your life. 30%, one out of three. And with those allergies, you can get them at different times of your life. You might not have had them when you were a child or when you were an adult, but then when you get to over 65 and become what I would call wise in your age, you could start developing allergies. So just for your listeners to know, please take these recommendations, because you never know if you could have allergies or not. It's not like they're all predefined in childhood, unfortunately. And then, like you mentioned, Joe, you can have allergies any time of the year. What people are allergic to are things in the environment. So those could be insects, and they can occur, and especially with people traveling, insects are everywhere, and we come in and out of different seasons depending upon where we travel. In addition, the globe is getting warmer, so now we're seeing a lot more insects and pollen than we did in the past. And when it comes to winter, you might think, oh, great, you know, the plants are frozen, I'm not going to have pollen. But then there are people that have allergies to dust mites, and dust mites are in our houses. It's very hard to get rid of dust mites, and you're allergic to them. And so there are people that only have allergies in the wintertime because dust mites increase in the winter. So what I tell people is get diagnosed, go to an allergist, find out what you're allergic to, and then you can put a personalized plan together to have anticipatory guidance. If you have allergies to grass, okay, you know that grass season in your neck of the woods is probably going to be from April to June. If you have allergies to oak, okay, if you're in California, you could have an allergy season that starts in February. So personalize your season. There are some people, like you mentioned, Joe, that they have so many allergies, they span the entire year. So let's talk about therapy. Again, head to toe, there's different types of therapy. And I want to make sure everyone knows who's listening that any one of these therapies does not get you to zero. It is not a perfect cure. And that's important because, like I mentioned on this broadcast, these are disabling. And we really need to do better. That's why we need research. That's why we need more science. That's why I need to understand why allergies are increasing. And they're increasing to things that we thought we didn't have to worry about, like sesame seed or egg. But with that, the therapies are specific to what you're allergic to. So many of you might have heard there's allergy shots. For a long time, for 100 years, if we can take what you're allergic to, again, personalized medicine, we take the allergens that you're allergic to, put them in a special syringe, and we dose that very carefully, and we dose it ever so often as an allergist. You have to have a licensed allergist do this, and you will get desensitized over time to your allergy. That's the only known mechanism that you can actually reverse your allergies. Then,
0: Dr. Nudo, let me just say, as a child, I mentioned that I had allergies.
2: Yes.
0: I got shots all the way through till college. And after that, I was done with my allergies and done with my asthma. It worked.
2: Okay. Well, great. You're one of those people that it did work in. It works in about 25% of people in a permanent way like that. So I'm so glad for you, Joe. It's worth trying because it's worth that 25%. In other people, it kind of reduces it while you're on it. And then when you stop it, they come back. And other people, it doesn't do anything. And so I think importantly is that we want to give people choices. And you do have choices. So talk to an allergist, get your allergies diagnosed, find out about immunotherapy. There's other immunotherapy now, for example, for food allergies. You can do the same thing, but not through a shot, through oral immunotherapy. That's been going on for a while now. So that really tries to change your allergies through immune education, I'll call it. But let's say it's pollen season, you have terrible allergies, you can't get on that airplane because you're so congested, or can't go to work because you're sneezing so much, your eyes are all swollen. You go down the aisle of your local pharmacy, and the aisles now are increasing in the number of over-the-counter medicines. And so let's go head to toe in terms of those types of therapies. First, there's eye drops. And I don't work for any of these companies, but there's eye drops that say that they can are allergy eye drops, and those are very helpful. So you want to use those to just relieve your eye itchiness and eye swelling. Then there's nasal sprays. You want to use those as well because they can help reduce the swelling in your nose and they can help you stop sneezing as well. And those are things like Flonase or Astepro. And again, those are all over the counter. Then in addition, like I said, that mucus can really get congested in the sinuses, and that is not fun. That affects your sleep and that can give you infections. So there's actually a nasal wash that you can get if you like it. People use it right before they go to sleep, for example, so they wash out their sinuses and get that mucus away before they sleep. Some people use it in the morning too. Then there's actually a type of product called acoustic resonance where you can put a band around your forehead and it can actually jostle the mucus and get rid of that mucus out of your sinuses, and people feel a lot better. It also helps with your sleep and it can help children. It can help. It's not a medicine. So it really helps a lot with different aspects of your allergies. So the next thing is oral. And when we think about what we can take through our mouth, there are a lot of antihistamines, like you mentioned, Joe. But be careful. Some antihistamines will make you sleepy. So you need to test these on the weekend, for example, when you're not working, when you're not maybe driving in the next 5 hours. But there are a lot of antihistamines out there. Use the right one. There is something called Zyrtec. There's something called Claritin. There's something called Allegra. There's an old one called Benadryl. But make sure that you understand how they can affect drowsiness. And some of them do have side effects. So we try to do everything locally: eye drops, nose sprays, skin care, creams to help allergies and to make sure that you don't have a lot of contact dermatitis, for example. But the oral medicines oftentimes help too. So if you have asthma, the other medicine to take through the mouth is basically any kind of inhaler. And so talk to your doctor about that. Those can help as well. But in total, for anyone with allergy, again, from head to toe, I'm talking about all the therapies, and those are all over the counter. You can buy them. They can have a substantial effect, but only about 35% improvement. So even if you do full court press, which I recommend everyone do, because 35% is better than nothing, but all of those medications are only going to give you about 35% reprieve of your allergies.
0: We're going to take a short break, Dr. Nadeau, if you don't mind. When we come back, we'll talk about some of the complications of those over-the-counter medications, and then plan B, what your allergist can do for you.
2: Perfect. Thank you.
1: You're listening to Dr. Kyrie Nadeau, soon to be Dean of the UCLA Fielding School of Public Health. She has been the John Rock Professor of Climate and Population Studies and Director of the Allergy, Extreme Weather, and Exposomics Lab in the Harvard T.H. Chan School of Public Health. Dr. Nadeau is also author of The End of Food Allergy, the science-based plan that turns food into medicine.
0: After the break, we'll consider the possible downsides of relying heavily on some over-the-counter antihistamines, especially diphenhydramine.
1: Some antihistamines, including Zyrtec, can cause horrific itching when a person stops taking them.
0: We'll learn more about a new device that uses acoustic resonance to clear congested sinuses.
1: Which medicines are most effective for difficult cases?
0: What's the role of the environment?

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0: Today we're talking about allergies. Many people believe that oral antihistamines are the primary way to treat allergy symptoms. But are there downsides to some of these medications?
1: What about newer treatments such as Xolair or Dupixent? How effective are these high-tech medicines?
0: We're talking with Dr. Kari Nadeau. Starting next month, she'll be dean of the UCLA Fielding School of Public Health. She's co-author of The End of Food Allergy, the science-based plan that turns food into medicine. This book provides strategies for treating and preventing food allergies in children.
1: Dr. Nadeau, we have just heard a wide panoply of mostly over-the-counter treatments that people can use to help reduce the burden of allergies. But some of these treatments, probably almost all of these treatments have some side effects. There are some that we worry more about, and I'm wondering if you can tell me, am I being foolish to worry about the potential for a drug like diphenhydramine, Benadryl, or also it's the PM in your PM pain medicines? I worry that it could put people at risk for dementia later in life.
2: That's an excellent question. And you're not being foolish at all. These are serious questions. People on the listening audience right now probably remember that if they take Benadryl, sometimes they feel sleepy, but they also might get really dry mouth. And these affect neurons. They affect our nervous system in ways that we have to be super careful about. Because if you take chronic diphenhydramine or Benadryl, what's been shown now is that it could increase the risk of dementia. It does affect our nervous system in ways that we really want to make sure we be careful about. So I would tell all the people that are suffering through allergy, please be careful as to which medicines you're taking. The ones that we call second generations or antihistamines that came out after Benadryl came out tend to be safer. They tend not to affect the nervous system, but they can still have you cause dry mouth. And like you said, Terry, PM is oftentimes given in our cold medicine, but PM means that they've put something in there to make you a little sleepy. And when you make your nervous system a little sleepy, if you take that too much over time chronically, perhaps it also creates dementia. So that's why we got to be very careful about these meds. Now, there's even medicines that are older than Benadryl, like hydroxyzine. And that one people can take if they have really bad itchy skin or eczema that keeps them up at night. But I wouldn't want to do that regularly. I want to be super careful. And then in the antihistamines, there's always new ones out there on the market. Be careful. Talk to your doctor before you take them. There's Zyrtec, there's Claritin, there's Allegra. Allegra is not supposed to make you sleepy, but we should always be careful because when sometimes you stop these medicines, they can cause you to have worse allergies. So what I tell my patients is oftentimes take 2 weeks of Zyrtec, then 2 weeks of Claritin, then 2 weeks of Allegra. And that way keep switching it around.
0: Well,
2: so that if you do stop one, you don't have a bad reaction.
0: Dr.
2: Yes,
0: Nadeau,
2: sorry, Joe.
0: We did discover that a couple of those newer generation antihistamines, one is called Zizal and the other one is
1: the Zyrtec.
0: Zyrtec.
1: They are actually closely related, but they're as closely related to all the others you were mentioning.
0: Right. But when people have been on them for several months, for example, during quote unquote allergy season, and then they stop suddenly, some people complain about itchy skin, and that sometimes can last for 2 or 3 weeks, and it can be quite unbearable. And they, if they start taking the Zyrtec or the Zizal again, the itching goes away immediately. And they go, oh, that's kind of weird. It's, how am I going to stop this?
1: We have received hundreds of reports of people who have experienced this, and we bugged the FDA to let people know about it. And they did eventually add it to the prescribing information. So a doctor who prescribes these will have that heads up if they read all the details. But it's not, I mean, most people take this over the counter, and it's not really obvious in the over the counter information.
2: I'm so glad that you both are helping advocate, not just for individuals that you're educating through this program, but you also for the population. So thank you for talking to the FDA. I appreciate that, because your experience and your expertise needs to help everyone. And I agree with you. I also have seen that on an individual basis as a doctor with my patients. So I hope people are listening here and know how careful they have to be with these oral medicines. But yet they're helpful, but you have to be careful when you go off of them.
0: Now, briefly, corticosteroids are magic. They relieve inflammation. They're really marvelous. But people can get into a corticosteroid habit because the nasal sprays work so well. And I just worry about year in and year out and decade out, and the possibility that, you know, some people may eventually end up with weaker bones, with some of the other long-term effects of corticosteroids if they've taken them for, you know, literally for decades. We're wondering about that sound thing you mentioned around your head.
1: The acoustic resonance.
0: What is that, and how does that work?
2: Sure. Like anything, we should always minimize medications and maximize effect. And when we have a medication that we're using and it could cause a side effect, we should look to see if there's something easier and perhaps mechanical, or that's a device that doesn't include a medication, that doesn't include a synthetic chemical. Like you said, giving steroids all the time, and even though the nasal steroids, they do work, they can get taken up by your body. If you use them chronically over time, they have shown that it can reduce your height in terms of growing if you're a child. So these medicines that help your allergies are helpful, but because they're chemicals, they can affect your body, and they're not natural chemicals. And so steroids affect your immune system. Antihistamines, we just talked about, they can affect your nervous system. So now let's talk about those things you might really be able to take that don't include medicines. And so people have now studied, and that this is, includes my own research with colleagues at a company called Sound Health, and a man by the name of Peter Wong, who's an ENT surgeon at Stanford University. They developed a band across the forehead that is safe, can be used at night, and it basically vibrates very slowly without a lot of irritation to be able to take that mucus that gets clogged in your sinuses and then bring it down to be able to have it be absorbed by your body naturally. And the studies have shown a lot of improvement in allergies. And I was really interested in this. So that's why I decided to join the study, because I thought, oh, this might help my patients. It will minimize medications and maximize effect and help them sleep and help reduce their allergies.
1: And Dr. Nadeau, we need to disclose that we have had a relationship with Sound Health. They have underwritten the People's Pharmacy radio show and podcast. Do you also have a financial relationship with the company?
2: Thank you for asking that. When they asked me to join as an advisor to look at their data, they did offer stock options to do. So I do have stock options, but they're not worth anything right now, if that helps you.
1: Yes, thank you. Oh, we just need to have that all out in the open so that listeners know exactly where we all stand.
0: I do want to ask you about oral medicine, because there is a medicine, and I'm forgetting about it because it's often prescribed for asthma, not so much for allergies, but it has psychological side effects that weren't discovered until many years later. Terry, do you remember what that was?
1: I don't. Was it perhaps Xolair, or is that something else?
2: Great. It's called Montelukast.
0: That's the one. It. You got that.
2: But you're right, Terry. It has that singulair. It's called Singulair. So it's not Xolair. We'll talk about Xolair in a second.
1: Okay.
2: But there was a product that inhibited a certain pathway associated with allergies. And it helped some people. But unfortunately, it also had some psychological effects, side effects. And so right now we have reduced our use of it. And I think it's really important, like you mentioned, Joe, when side effects come out in the general population, we need to really keep track of them because our mantra is to do no harm. And so getting information like what you're doing at the People's Pharmacy, like this information comes in over time and we need to readjust and change what we're giving our patients and what our patients are taking and what they're deciding to buy because of this information that comes in either yearly or sometimes it takes some years to figure out what these side effects are.
0: So, Dr. Nadeau, we have about 5 minutes left. And I'd like to talk about the heavy artillery that you have when over-the-counter medications no longer do the job. But I also want to talk about the environment, because the rooms that we live in, our houses, and of course the exterior when we go out into the world and there's pollen, we can actually impact our environment and how we interact with it. So first, give us the heavy artillery that allergists such as yourself can utilize when necessary, and then sort of in a more general way, what we can do to reduce our risk of developing allergies or even minimize the reactions so that we don't necessarily have to rely on so many medicines.
2: Thank you, Joe. Excellent question. So, you know, like I said, when you take over-the-counter medicines, they can work about 35% to improve your symptoms, but it's not getting down to zero. There are some of my patients, when they take heavy hitters like Xolair or dupilumab or Dupixent, these are new medicines that have a lot of hope and promise. They were designed with science in mind. They were designed over years. Xolair has been out for over 30 years for asthma. It really does inhibit that match that lights the fire behind allergies. So it's quite effective in different allergies. In addition, there's another drug called Dupixent that goes even up above the pathway of the match that lights the fire called IL-4. And what's great is that these are now in my armamentarium to give to patients that fail these other therapies that we talked about. And I let them know that these two drugs are available to them and they can get them at home. They need insurance to pay for them. And that's really important. So you can't get them until you know that you've failed these other methods. But I use them a lot now and I'm excited about their use because for some of my patients, they have helped out tremendously. They have felt like their allergies are cured. Their asthma is cured. And I'm excited about that.
0: Could you just mention those names one more time for people who may not have caught them the first time and how they're spelled?
2: Sure. The commercial name of one of them is called Xolair, X-O-L-A-I-R. The common name for it is omalizumab. You can look it up. It's made by companies like Genentech and Novartis and Roche. The second one is called dupilumab. That's its common name. And its commercial name is Dupixent, D-U-P-I-X-E-N-T. That's made by a company called Regeneron, and then also Sanofi has licensed it for some diseases. So those two are the big players on the block. There's some others as well, but importantly, those are the ones that I now can come into my toolkit when I'm trying to help patients, which is great.
1: And we'll include those names in the show notes.
2: Okay, great. Thank you. For the environment, we play a critical role in how our environment is shaping in the future and now. I would say that number one, for an individual, know what your allergies are to. So that if you have allergies to pollens and you have to mow the lawn for some reason and you're allergic to grass, wear a mask. Like, you can really reduce your pollen intake of any pollen by wearing an N95 mask. So you can do something about it. But the first thing would be get someone else to mow your lawn if you're allergic to grass.
0: Right.
2: The second thing is allergies oftentimes are worsened with air pollution. In fact, air pollution is like a carrier for little pollens, and pollens are a carrier for air pollution. You can, like, they're little sponges for particulates in the air. When I look under the microscope at a pollen in an air pollution prone area, I can see the air pollution stuck to the pollen.
1: Mm-hmm.
2: So please, first of all, we can all do better at reducing our reliance upon fossil fuels, but that's another whole topic. But importantly is try to avoid those days that are pollution high in the sky. When you look outside, you can look at air quality indices. You can look at pollen counts. That's helpful. Those are all available online.
1: And your weather app might tell you about the level of air pollution.
2: Exactly. So the third thing I want to really mention is that 9 breaths out of 10 in our lives as humans right now are spent indoors. So we spend about 90% of our lives indoors. And so to have HEPA filters that can filter out pollens and other toxins like pollution is really important. There's a grade of filter called a MERV 13 filter. And if you go higher in the numbers, it even gets out more. So things like that will help your indoor living as well.
1: Dr. Kari Nadeau, thank you so much for talking with us on The People's Pharmacy today.
2: Thank you.
1: You've been listening to Dr. Kari Nadeau, incoming dean of the UCLA Fielding School of Public Health. She was chair of the Department of Environmental Health at Harvard's T.H. Chan School of Public Health, and she is an adjunct professor at Stanford Medical School. Dr. Nadeau is co-author of The End of Food Allergy, the science-based plan that turns food into medicine.
0: Lynn Siegel produced today's show. 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Dave Graydon edits our interviews. 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

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Good morning. I am Casey Thornton, and you are listening to Sunnyside Up on June 16th, 2026. And it is 56 degrees outside the studios here at KHEN. And I have some great oldies for you this morning. I got the happenings coming up. Jim Croce, the Young Bloods, the Grassroots, and the Lovin' Spoonful. Let's get things started off with the happenings on Sunnyside Up. Good morning.

Good morning, KHN. I am Casey Thornton, and you are listening to Sunnyside Up, and here are the Young Bloods on Sunnyside Up. 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

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And here's the Lovin' Spoonful on Sunnyside Up. Good morning.

The Salida Aspen Concert Series will mark its 50th season with six Saturday evening performances beginning July 11th and continuing through August 15th, presented in partnership with the Aspen Music Festival and school. 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

Good morning, KAGN. I am Casey Thornton, and you are listening to Sunny Setup, and that was The Rascals. And let's check the weather forecast out for today. Right now it is 60 degrees outside the studios here at KAGN. Today's high of 84, low tonight 51, and for Wednesday a high of 87 and a low 52, and for Thursday a high of 84 and a low 51, and for Friday a high of 83 and a low 53. And here is Badfinger on Sunny Side Up. Good morning.

0: Good morning, KATN. I am Casey Thornton, and you are listening to Sunnyside Up. And I got a special guest who stopped here in the studio.
1: Good morning, Casey.
0: Good morning. How are you?
1: You know, I do one of these shows, one of these Sunnyside Up shows.
0: Yeah.
1: I do Thursday.
0: Yeah, I've heard that
1: Yeah,
0: show.
1: Thursday, Sunnyside Up with Rick White. This week, I have special co-host, Bill Rogers.
0: Bill Rogers.
1: He comes in once a month on the third Thursdays. Thank you, Bill, if you're listening. That's not a lot of men here to talk about. Did you listen to my show yesterday?
0: I did for a little bit.
1: What's the name of it again?
0: Bacon Lubbock Tomato Sandwich.
1: With Rick White.
0: Yeah.
1: Thank you. Well, I had a performance interview yesterday with a young man named Joe Waters. And Joe Waters has a gig. It's out at the Independent Whitewater or Drift Inn. Have you been out there?
0: Yeah.
1: You have been before.
0: Right by the river?
1: Yeah. We had a party out there one time.
0: Yeah.
1: The Cahenners.
0: Yeah.
1: Anyway, Joe's got the Thursday nights from 5 till 8, and that place has been jumping. And this guy is good. He's playing good, but for his age, whoa. He is a very proficient guitar player. He writes his own music.
0: Wow.
1: Because he was in on that Texas music or Texas country music radio show, he did a few covers of Towns Van Zandt. And that is a few covers of Towns Van Zandt, Guy Clark, you know, the ones. The ones. And thank you, Joe, for coming in. I doubt he's listening. Usually the musicians sleep a little.
0: Yeah. Early.
1: Yeah.
0: They kind of wake up about 10, 11.
1: Not me. But just a couple things. I wanted to say that show is available on our archives.
0: I will check that out.
1: Yeah, try it out. And try out the Drift Inn. On Thursday nights from 5 to 8, catch Joe Waters and, you know, who knows who they've got. One of our other DJs, Chief Winston, new DJ, he's out there during the day on certain days of the week. I don't know his schedule, but I know he was the one that said, Rick, you got to come out and see this guy.
0: Cool.
1: So I wish everybody a good day out there. We're going into Fib Arc. Everybody's starting to get excited, big old smiles on their face, and I've got one, and I'll see you out and about.
0: Yeah.
1: Thank you, Casey.
0: Sure. And here is Alive and Kicking on Sunnyside Up. Good morning.

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Chafee Walks is a volunteer-driven organization that fosters connection through walking for all ages and abilities. 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

Good morning, KAGN. I am Casey Thornton, and you are listening to Sunny Side Up, and that was Three Dog Night with Old Fashioned Love Song. And let's see what's coming up later today here on KAGN. I will be here until 10 a.m. this morning, and coming up at 10 a.m., it is the Poodle Mile World Music Hour. Then following that, it is Reggae Music Mix. Then coming up at noon, Democracy Now! With Amy Goodman and Juan Gonzalez. Then Good For You Wellness. Then following that, Soul Music Mix. Then coming up at 3 this afternoon, The Lineup with DJ Shady. Then coming up at 5, Connecting Frequencies. Then coming up at 6 tonight, After Dinner Mint with Duchess and Royal Wee. And then coming up at 8, Cage Free After Dark with Craig Scott. Then Wake Up Tomorrow Morning with Early Morning Rain with the Rain Man. Then coming up at 8, Sunny Side Up with Fred Schubert. And that's right here on KAGN. And here's Hamilton, Joe, Frank, and Reynolds on Sunny Side Up. Good morning.

0: Good morning, KAGN, and here's Julie Andrews and Dick Van Dyke from the movie Mary Poppins on Sunnyside Up. Good morning.
1: It's supercalifragilisticexpialidocious, even though the sound of it is something quite atrocious.

0: array of battles, which is docious alleyxpistic fragicali rules. But that's going a bit too far, don't you think? So when the cat has got your tongue, there's no need for dismay. Just summon up this word, and then you've got a lot to say. But better use it carefully, or it could change your life.
1: For example?
0: Yes?
1: One night I said it to me girl, and now me girl's me wife. Oh, and a lovely thing she is, too.
2: She's
3: supercalifragilisticexpialidocious. 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

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She says she believes in a Robin Hood and brotherhood and colors of green and gray.

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Good morning. I am Casey Thornton, and you are listening to Sunnyside Up, hour number two. And coming up this hour, I got Tommy James on the way, Neil Sedaka, Gallery, and Lee Michaels. Let's get things started off with Tommy James and the Shondells on Sunnyside Up. Good morning.

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And then Sunday, June 28th, at the Chaffee County Fairgrounds in Poncha Springs, activities start at 2 p.m. with the drone light show at 9:15 after dark.

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Good morning, KHN. I am Casey Thornton, and you're listening to Sunday Setup, and that's going to wrap things up for me today. I will be back Saturday morning for the Saturday morning edition of Sunny Side Up. Until then, everybody have a great week. Bye.

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Hello, everybody, and welcome to the Putumayo World Music Hour, a musical journey around the globe. I'm Rosalie Howarth, and when we think of the music of Africa, it's often dance rhythms that come to mind, like makossa, soukous, and kwela. But Africa also has a world of acoustic ballads that provide a warm and melodic atmosphere at home or in your favorite gathering place. We'll explore these today with Putumayo's African Cafe. Let's start with Kenya's Winyo, who took his name from the Luo word for bird. This song, Odongo, is inspired by the old guitar style called Benga.

That was Yoro Indiaye with Nam Nalin from the African Cafe Collection. Yoro spent many lean years devoted to quiet traditional ballads, drowned out by the more boisterous popular styles of the day. But it's paid off, and now he's one of Senegal's most beloved voices. Another West African nation is Guinea-Bissau, known for its national parks and wildlife, including the rare saltwater hippo. Listen for the water drum, a partially submerged gourd, and both the harp-like kora and the western harp in this song Mingere by Anita Marta. It's a rallying cry for women across Africa to claim their rightful place.

0: Hey, Salida. Thanks for tuning in to KHENLP 106.9. You are tuned in here. Sorry to interrupt Putumayo, one of our wonderful syndicated programs here on KHEN, but we have a special guest. We've got Samantha Bond in the studio here. Hi, Samantha.
1: Hi, Lisa.
0: How are you doing?
1: I'm great. How are you?
0: I'm good.
1: I'm good.
0: We are going to give away some tickets here on the radio. We posted it yesterday on our Facebook page, and we have tickets to FIBARC. So we've got two wristbands, a Friday and a Saturday, and I think we're just going to give them away as a pack. And we're going to talk with Samantha a little bit. We're going to talk about FIBARC, talk about volunteer opportunities, and we're going to put the ex-Commodore here to work and have her selling some tickets. She'll probably start selling tickets at about 10:30 out there on the porch after we've chatted for a little bit.
1: I'm excited. I've always wanted to be part of the KHEN staff and be able to hang out on the front porch of KHEN. So
0: really?
1: I can't wait.
0: Oh my gosh. It's really not that hard, Samantha. You know, you can fill out a volunteer application and you can fill out your DJ application.
1: Ooh.
0: And just do your own show here on KHEN. We're volunteer radio. That's what we do.
1: Well, you know how I feel about 90s hip hop, so that we might have to bring that to life.
0: I wish that you would do that show.
1: Okay. I feel a retirement plan coming on.
0: You know, we have a survey right now. If you go to our website, you can click on it. It's pretty easy to fill out. And I was looking at responses yesterday, and someone actually requested more 90s hip-hop.
1: Yeah, I mean, clearly. Like, who doesn't want more 90s hip-hop in their lives?
0: I did go through a phase where we do a show called The School Zone.
1: Yes.
0: And I would fill in with songs after I did an interview, and I kind of went through a phase where I was playing some 90s hip hop, and you noticed one day.
1: Yeah, it's dear to my heart. I just was on a friend weekend, and that was our entire soundtrack for the whole weekend. So it is close to my heart, and I think Slida maybe needs a little more.
0: So. Well, you know, let's see. Let's prove it. It's Commodora. Oh, Commodora Bond is going to bring it in. So Samantha was the Commodore last year, and we wanted to talk just a little bit about what the Commodore is and what it means. Should we give away our tickets right meow? Or
1: Sure. Should
0: we hold off a sec? I don't know.
1: Yeah, let's hold off a sec. Let's chat and then we'll give them away.
0: Okay, so when we listen to Samantha talk about Commodore, and then we're going to have the cue to call in just a second here. And if you're the first caller, you'll get that. Not right this moment, but give us a minute to talk a little bit about what is the Commodore? So FIBARC has a long tradition. Obviously, if you're new to town or, you know, you're not from here, you might not know exactly what FIBARC is. It stands for First in Boating Arkansas River, and that's because it was the first whitewater festival in the country. And the Commodore, do you know how far back the Commodore tradition goes? Does it go back to the very first one?
1: Yeah, it does. And so this is the 78th FIBARC, so I was the 77th Commodore, and the Commodore is an honorary title, and it's to honor a person in the community who has given back to the community through FIBARC, as well as had a lot of river time and experience and love for the river and the river community. The Commodore is not on the board, although the Commodore could have been on the board. So in my case, I was on the board. And of course, this year's Commodores, Chuck and Terry Devaney, our first couple Commodores, both served on the board for a very long time, which actually meant that they, even if they weren't officially on the board because their spouse was, they were serving on the board. So I think we like to say together they served about a decade on the board. And the Commodore is, I almost think of it as the FIBARC mascot. So it's kind of the person who walks around with the captain's hat on and chats about the festivals and excited about all things, shows up at the events and dances and has fun. And the board is doing all the hard work during the festival itself. And the Commodore is definitely not. The Commodore is being honored and having a great time and celebrating the festival in our river community.
0: So if I have tips for how something should go, like, hey, what's up with the start time of the
1: Downriver race
0: or the raft rodeo or something, I should not ask the Commodore.
1: Probably not. I mean, I'm hoping the Commodore doesn't know or it doesn't need to know and can look on the website with you. But yeah, the Commodore is not assisting in those types of ways. The board members know that. And then, of course, the website should be able to tell you all those details. And then FIBARC also has a pretty amazing volunteer base. I mean, I just see how many people show up and volunteer. And so the volunteer registration tent, people volunteering in the park, they are the ones to ask detailed questions to.
0: Okay, great. And they do have a need for volunteers right now. If you can, if you want to go to fibarc.com, volunteer, you can find their volunteer page. And I believe they still do need people for the green team, the front entrance. Volunteers get a t-shirt, two drink coins, and one wristbands to either Friday or Saturday. So I would assume if you volunteered 2 days, maybe you would get both wristbands.
1: They treat their volunteers really well. It's definitely worth it. I've done the green team, I've poured beer, I've sold merch, and it's a lot of fun. You get to chat with people, hang out, have a drink, be part of the festivities. So definitely a great way to be part of the festival.
0: Yeah, it's fun to

0: into our station. We had Jim Lofgren is in here right now. And he, if you don't know Jim, he is the mastermind behind our live music calendar, which on weekends like FibArc are so incredibly helpful and wonderful, because you can take a look not only on the FibArc page, because there's so much music happening, not just in the park. Like, the FibArc schedule is going to tell you who's in the park, but who's playing after the park, who's playing, you know, simultaneously, whatever. We have that on our live music calendar, and that's going to come out on Thursday morning. So keep an eye out for that one. Samantha, what song do you think we should play?
1: Well, one thing to know about 90s hip hop is that a lot of it is explicit.
0: Yes, I
1: so
0: know.
1: We do have to be careful. How about This Is How We Do It? I feel like that's a super fun getting ready for the weekend. This Is How We Do It in Salida with FibArc.
0: I love it. This Is How We Do It. So you're pretty sure this isn't explicit?
1: It is not. As far as I know, my deep knowledge of 90s hip hop, I think it's a clean version.
0: Good. All right. So This Is How We Do It. And we're going to listen to, I'm finding the right version for this. This is Montel Jordan and Wino, correct?
1: Yes, Montel Jordan, yes.
0: Okay, here we go with This Is How We Do It. And right now is the official time. If you call in right now, if you're the first caller, you are going to get a wristband for Friday and a wristband for Saturday. So very first caller, there's no questions. We're not going to ask you any tricks. It's just, can you dial your phone? Our number is 719-539-1069. So that's the trivia question. What is our phone number? And here we go with a little This Is How We Do It. When we come back, we'll tell you who the winner is, and then we'll talk a little bit about us selling some locals passes out on the porch. I'm going to go.

0: All right, guys, those tickets have been given away. We gave away a pair of tickets, a wristband for Friday and a wristband for Saturday. And that was Brooke Bright. She called in and was the first caller. So, yay. Congratulations. Yeah, we'll see. She's going to come on down and grab them. So thanks to Brooke. If you didn't get the free tickets, but you still wanted to get the locals pricing ticket, we're going to be selling them on the porch. Actually, La Commodora, Senora Bon, is going to be out there on the porch. So when you're the Commodore, it is a position of honor until the next year when they stick you on the porch of a radio station and make you sell tickets.
1: Then you get... start volunteering again.
0: Yes. Give us just one little, how was it to be the Commodore? And I have to, full disclosure, that Sammy and I have boated together a lot over the years. We've even traveled to other countries to boat together, and that was really fun. And I was out on a long river trip and didn't make Fibark last year, so I felt like I missed out big time on your reign as the Commodore. Give us some highlights.
1: It was so much fun. I think the most fun thing for me was how excited and positive people were. So friends and people I know locally, but also people from out of town were so kind and excited and wanted to take photos, and it was adorable. And I just had so much fun enjoying the festival and looking at it from sort of a different point of view of like, this is a really special thing. And sometimes when you're a local, you're like, oh, you know, I've done it and I've been there and this and that. But I think looking at it from an outside perspective, I just had a very special understanding of like, wow, this is amazing that we in this community have continued to throw this celebration and party for our community and for the river for such a long time and so well. It's so well attended and people have such a great time. So I just loved that. And I loved being a woman and being La Commodora and continuing the tradition of more women having that position. And also, you know, I rode a lot of boats in a lot of hard weather. And, you know, I did a lot of Browns trips at low water. I was like, yeah, all right.
0: So what was it, bad weather last year? I wasn't here. So was the weather a little shaky?
1: No, the weather was great. I just mean in my career, you know,
0: oh, gotcha.
1: And sometimes you're having a day on the river. And it was fun to like celebrate that and look back and be like, those were amazing times, and the family and community I made from those experiences are lifelong. I mean, you and I have been river friends for 25 years, and we met as river friends, and then we were able to travel as a competitive team together. And I'm just like, that's such a wonderful experience to have as an adult and to be able to continue to celebrate. And so I love that about the festival. And I think also dancing and having fun with everybody and getting a VIP spot to watch the hooligan race with my 83-year-old mother was just so much fun.
0: Oh, that's amazing. I love that,
1: yeah.
0: Too.
1: Yeah.
0: Yeah, I think that I liked that you started out by saying that the Commodore is a combination of things, because I have heard people say like, oh, man, my buddy, he loves boating. He should be the Commodore next mm-hmm. year. And I think usually that when the Commodore is chosen, it's this combination between you've done something for Fibark, you've given back to Fibark, mm-hmm. and you have like this illustrious boating career. Mm-hmm. So maybe you have been on the board in the past, or you've just always been a volunteer. I have a couple of people in town that I think should be the Fibark Commodore. I'm not going to. Yeah, I don't know that I could be promoting that on the air, but I will tell you in private who I think. I have one lady who just like, how is it possible that she has not been the Commodore yet?
1: I think that we have the same lady in mind.
0: I think we do, too. I think I'll penny for your thoughts.
1: Yeah.
0: Yeah, that it isn't just someone who loves to boat or has been boating a long time. It's someone who also has given back to Fibark and been involved, but also has that boating history and, you know, has been on the water a lot like you have. You started guiding, here in the Valley, right?
1: Yeah, 2003. And I also think it's really neat to look back and remember that we were, even though we weren't the first female guides, we were continuing the legacy of some pioneers and, you know, trip leading in the numbers and the gorge and on multi-day trips. That was still somewhat of a new thing for female raft guides. And it was really exciting to be a part of that and to be able to have had those experiences and keep that coming for all the guides coming in now. And I think just continuing to recognize that is really important.
0: Yeah.
1: Yeah. And I also think, yeah, having been on the board, you do have a different perspective of the beast that FIBARC is and the intense amount of work and collaboration with the city of Salida, with all of the amazing sponsors, the business sponsors, people who are like literally out there sweating. I saw all the sound guys and ladies putting up sound on the stage yesterday and setting up tents and getting all the fencing up and all these little things that we sort of take for granted when we head down there. It's, you know, porta potties, just all these little trash. Where, what happens to the trash? All these things that we easily forget about. And so having been on the board, you do have a different perspective. And it's, I just want to honor the board and thank them for all their hard work and thank all the sponsors too, because this would not happen without them.
0: Yes. And in my opinion, and of course, as always, the views expressed on this program are those of myself and my guests and do not necessarily reflect the views of the KN staff, volunteers, underwriters, or board of directors. But in my opinion, the FIBARC board, you know, I know a lot of people who are on boards around town, and I've been on boards around town, and we have a board for KN because we're a nonprofit. Mm-hmm. But the FIBARC board works so very hard. Mm-hmm. I've never seen a board that during an event is just, it's like they're employees. Mm-hmm. You know, they are jumping in. And from the early 2000s, when you were on the board, I remember having a year where I had like five different friends who were on the board. And I didn't realize how much they were taking out the trash. They were doing all of the things. And it's not glamorous. You know, they weren't just like mm-hmm. getting to hang out and have a good spot, where I think sometimes that's the case. They are a working board that really sweats it. And we always joke, there's a saying, if you're a boater who's gone down the Grand Canyon, that you're always above lava, mm-hmm. because Lava Falls is the big rapid, and one of the biggest rapids on the river. And once you run it, they say, well, you're above lava again, because that just means that you'll get to go and do it again sometime. So you're always above lava. And our joke was, you're always above FIBARC, mm-hmm. because the board would, you know, be planning, and then FIBARC would happen. And then you'd see a board member and it would be like 3 weeks later and they're like, oh yeah, we have a board meeting. And you're like, oh my gosh, really? They're like, oh yeah, nope, we're starting up again. Here we go.
1: Yeah, it is a year-round commitment and it's all volunteer and they are doing it on their own time. And their families are doing it with them. So thank you, board member families. And yeah, I think it's just, if you see a board member, you know, grab them a cold glass of water, pat them on the back, thank them, because they are not in the park dancing. They are backstage. They are taking out trash. They are making sure that all the volunteer shifts are covered. They're handling putting out fires. So yeah, it's just a really amazing feat that we have had this going on for 78 years. It's just an amazing part of our community.
0: And yes, congrats to the new board president, Jamie Shore.
1: Yeah.
0: This is her first FIBARC as the president.
1: And like me, Jamie is a teacher. And so she just came off of her school year and jumped right into FIBARC. So best of luck, Jamie, this weekend. And thank you for being so positive.
0: And Chuck and Terry, the Commodores, this year.
1: Yeah.
0: We thought we'd go over real quick just the live music schedule. So in case you were wondering, and then we'll stick Commodore Bon out on the porch to sell some tickets here. If you wanted to come down and get the locals discount tickets, you can come in and do that. This will be your last opportunity, I believe, from FIBARC to get your local discount ticket is today. And you, when will you be leaving the porch?
1: I'm going to stay till noon. Truth time, I have a haircut. So maybe more than a haircut. But I will be here as long as I can. If you need to come right at noon, just be in touch and I can stay until you get here. Happy to help.
0: Well, I would like to put out a thanks to Suzanne and Leanne and Jill. They, all three of them yesterday, either came by the station or called the station and said, we heard you're selling FIBARC tickets. And I was like, well, we're not, but maybe we should be. So we just hatched this plan yesterday. So
1: love it.
0: Yeah.
1: That's
0: so
1: very Salida.
0: We were like, who could we get? The board obviously is too busy. They don't have any volunteers to spare right now. And I thought, who would come down and sell tickets on the porch? And it's the Commodore.
1: Yeah, here we are.
0: Good job, Sammy. Thank you,
1: Samantha. You're welcome. Happy to be here.
0: Okay, so Thursday, if you're looking to go to the music, we've got Sweet Jessup and the Dirty Buckets. They're going to be playing at 5:30. Followed by Carl Denson.
1: Carl Denson, one of our favorites. My husband and I have seen Carl Denson's Tiny Universe multiple times. We've met Carl, Mr. Denson, and he is lovely. A great dancing time.
0: And again, if you are looking to not pay, I know that there has been some debate over the past years about charging for wristbands for FibArc. It's been kind of a big thing. I think the, you know, I won't go into the reasons, but I know that financially, it's expensive to do what they do. And I think they were worried that they weren't going to be solvent if they didn't have a way to make some money. So,
1: yeah, and the caliber of the music that is coming this year is just incredible. I'm so excited.
0: But I love that personally, I love that they kept it's free if you're 18 and under, and it's free if you're 65 and over. Mm-hmm. And then it's always free on Thursday and it's always free on Sunday. So, if you are one of the people who is feeling I understand, you know, something that was free for so long, it's hard to pay for something that you used to get for free. So people, I think that change is hard. And so some people don't like that, but you can always get Thursday for free. And Carl Denson is a really high level performer to have here at FibArc. I was pretty impressed when I saw that and really grateful that they did that for like the Thursday night local scene. I was surprised when I talked to people around town, how many of them hadn't heard of Carl Denson. You know, he was one of the founders of Grey Boy All-Stars. He has played with the Rolling Stones. He was in Lenny Kravitz's band back in the 90s when he made a couple of his bigger albums. So one of the things I love about Carl Denson for FibArc is it isn't a band that's dependent on like knowing all the songs to mm-hmm. enjoy it.
1: It can show up and have a blast.
0: It doesn't matter if you've never heard them before. If you love fun, kind of funky horns, it's
1: kind of reminds me of being in New Orleans.
0: Yeah. Mm-hmm. It's going to be a really fun time. And then Friday, we have Horizon Line at 3:15, Earl Nelson and the Company at 5:30, and the Other Brothers, the headliner, at 8 o'clock. Saturday, we've got 3:15 p.m. Sun Jr. will be playing, starts at 3:15. Gora Gora Orchestra, LLC, starts at 5:30. And last night I came in and DJ Sparky was on his show, The Third Room, and he was playing some Gora Gora Orchestra. And it was really fun.
1: Mm-hmm. I'm excited.
0: And then the Polish Ambassador, which is one of the bigger headlines we've had in a few years.
1: Yeah, super fun DJ. Just a great combination of the hits we all grew up with and dance music. You cannot sit still during the Polish Ambassador.
0: And then Sunday, again, Sunday is a free day. You do not need a wristband for Sunday. Float Like a Buffalo starts at 12:30, and Amelia Day comes on at 2:45.
1: And Sunday's Father's Day, so come on down with your dad or your kid's dad. Or
0: in honor of your dad.
1: A dad you know.
0: Yeah. Yeah, there's dad. I love seeing all the dads relaxing in the park. It's pretty fun. It seems pretty groovy and pretty special.
1: Yeah, and you know, no fair CFS boating, everybody. Just get out there and do it.
0: I know. The water might not be high this year, but it's still fun to go boating.
1: It's still the same fun. Yeah.
0: We'll have a good time. So anyway, we're going to put La Commodora out onto the porch if you want to come on down. I don't know if Hal here at our station has already been selling some tickets or not, but we got you here. So why don't we play in honor of you, Miss Commodore Bon. We are going to play some of that 90s hip hop that you love so very much. Any choices? How about some Diggable Planets?
1: Yes, let's do it. Thank you so much, Lisa. And I will be out on the porch. Hope to see people come by. And I'll see you down at FibArc.
0: Yeah. Yes, we'll see you at FibArc.
1: Yeah, can't wait.
0: It's almost happening. All right. Here is the Rebirth of Slick. Cool Like That. Diggable Planets.

That's a little bit of TLC. Before that, we had Diggable Planets, Waterfalls from TLC, and Rebirth of Slick, Cool Like That from Diggable Planets. Those go out to Commodora Bond, who is right now on the porch of the Cahen station, and she is selling the locals discounted FIBARC tickets. This is the last chance you have to purchase those discounted FIBARC tickets if you are here in town. So come on down if that was something that you're interested in doing. We have Saturday, we have Friday. You can buy one, you can buy two, and it's your last chance. Again, there will not be any other opportunities to purchase those discounted locals tickets before FIBARC. You will buy them. You can always buy them, though, at the door as you're entering the festival. All right, so we are playing some 90s hip-hop in honor of Commodora Bon. She has said, why don't we have more of that going on the radio? And I have to agree with her. Why don't we? It sure seems like something that we should do more of. So here's a few more songs in her honor. How about some PM Dawn? A little Set Adrift on Memory Bliss.

0: Hello, Salida and Chaffee County. You're listening to KHENLP 106.9 Salida. We are in the middle of a FIBARC sales event here. We've got Samantha Bond on the porch. She was the 2025 FIBARC Commodore. Today, she's working and selling locals tickets. This will be your last opportunity to buy locals tickets for FIBARC. She will be on the porch until noon sharp, and then she will be out of there. But you can still buy tickets at the door at FIBARC, but it won't be local pricing, and you'll potentially have to wait in line. So it's a nice opportunity. The FIBARC board offers these tickets as at a local price. So that's just for Friday and Saturday. Again, Thursday and Sunday are free FIBARC evenings. And if you're under 18 or over 65, you do not need to buy a wristband. All right. We are playing some 90s hip hop in honor of Commodore Bond out on the porch. However, this one is going back to the 80s. So here's a little JJ Fad with Supersonic.
1: We're JJ Fad and we're here to rock. Rhymes like ours could never be stopped. See, it's three of us and I know we're fresh. Party rockers, non-stoppers, and our names are deaf. See, the J is for just, the other for jamming. The F is for fresh, A-N-D, deaf. Behind the turntables is DJ Train. Mixing and scratching is the name of the game. Now here's a little something about nosy people.
2: 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Baby,

0: All right, that was Supersonic there. JJ Fad going out to Commodore Bond, who is sitting on the porch at Cahen right now selling FIBARC local tickets. Last chance to get those right here on the porch at KHENLP 106.9 Salida. Thanks so much to her and to everyone at FIBARC for all the hustle that they do throughout the year. The FIBARC board, pretty hardworking board, in my opinion. All right, thanks again. And if you want those tickets, you can come and buy them until noon. 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
1: Linda.
0: Linda.
1: Linda.
0: Linda.
1: Linda.
0: Is that linda? Am I saying?
1: Linda.
0: Linda.
1: There you go.
0: Mariposa linda.
1: There you go.
0: All right, brother. Thanks.

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0: No time for love like now. Michael Stipe and Aaron Dessner performing at Democracy Now!'s 30th anniversary event, the Riverside Church in New York. This is Democracy Now!, democracynow.org, the War and Peace Report. I'm Amy Goodman. We're today broadcasting from Belfast in Northern Ireland. Juan Gonzalez is in Chicago. President Trump's name has been removed letter by letter from the exterior of the Kennedy Center for the Performing Arts following a judge's order. But a massive tarp remains in place covering up the center's name without Trump. Workers removed Trump's name at around 3 a.m. on Saturday. The Kennedy Center's board, which was handpicked by Trump, voted to add Trump's name to the center late last year. But Congress never approved the name change. U.S. District Judge Christopher Cooper issued the order to remove Trump's name. Cooper wrote, quote, "The Kennedy Center's organic statute makes crystal clear that the center is to be named for President Kennedy, and it cannot bear any other formal name or public memorial based on the board's unilateral say-so. Congress gave the Kennedy Center its name, and only Congress can change it," unquote. The battle over the Kennedy Center's name comes amidst a broader push by Trump to overhaul the famed institution. In February, Trump announced plans to entirely close the Kennedy Center for 2 years, beginning in July, supposedly for renovations, but a judge has blocked the center's closure. Before Trump announced the renovations, dozens of artists and organizations, including the San Francisco Ballet and the Martha Graham Dance Company, pulled out of performances after Trump appointed himself chair of the center. We're joined now by two former Kennedy Center programmers who were fired. Mallory Miller co-founded Hands Off the Arts from her job as assistant manager of dance programming at the Kennedy Center. And Mark Bamucci Joseph is a renowned artist and playwright who was fired from his role as vice president and artistic director of the Kennedy Center's Social Impact Initiative of March. He was fired in March 2025. Mark Bamucci Joseph, let's begin with you. Your response to the demand and the actual removal of Trump's name from the Kennedy Center and the judge ruling it cannot be closed or renovated the way he had planned.
1: First of all, good morning and thanks for having me. Thanks for having us. I guess I would say that I have lots of feelings. I have three primary responses. The first is intimate and visceral. The feeling of the reversal of a particular defilement of a national memorial and the striking of a person's name who has contracted the American horizon, whether it's the defunding of cancer research or the national parks or the Department of Education, having that particular person's name above a poet of a president like John F. Kennedy was an affront to us all, and reversing that decision is somewhat emboldening. I would say my second reaction is more parliamentary. We, the American people, have rarely been afforded the decency of a public conversation or process. You know, you wake up one morning and we've kidnapped a president in Venezuela. You wake up one morning and we're at war with Iran. There were no procedural protocols in the affixing of this person's name on a national memorial. And so, you know, led by Congresswoman Joyce Beatty, this does feel like a small victory for the rule of law. And then I would say that my third response is more macroeconomic and conceptual. This is an institution that's this past fiscal year was afforded $260 million by Congress. It's a $250 million annual budget when functioning at its highest level. The retraction of that money from the national economy and from the cultural economy is really striking in and of itself. But there's something that vibrates a little bit higher than that, and that is the economy of joy. The economy of inspiration, the courage economy. And artists are the primary architects of a post-fear economy. And so when you remove the Kennedy Center as a centerpiece from the creative ecosystem in terms of that kind of capital, I'd be remiss to not mention the victory of the New York Knicks and the joy emanating from that city. Think about the economic fallout, or think about the economic repercussions of 10 million New Yorkers being happy at once. Now think about what it's like when you leave a show. How many inspired people leave a performance of dance or a performance of theater? What radiates, what emanates out of that space? Artists are the architects of a post-fear economy. And hopefully this is part of the restoration of that jewel in the post-fear economy being reinstituted for the American public.
2: And Mark, I wanted to ask you the importance, if you could talk about the importance of the Kennedy Center to artists and performers around the country, and also what its status is right now with Trump claiming he wants to close it for 2 years and yet a judge ordering it to be kept open. What is actually happening in terms of the Kennedy Center, and especially how do you see it over the next year or two?
1: Well, the Kennedy Center is an important space as a living memorial to the nation's 35th president. It is a memorial like the Washington Monument is a memorial, so many of these national treasures. So it continues to endure, I think, in that space, although it has now been politicized in a way that reverts it to a kind of marginal space, I think, in terms of the public imagination. In terms of its space as a pillar for artists in the creative economy, the Kennedy Center is a North Star, the highest honor that we give in the United States for living performing artists are the Kennedy Honors. So what is it that we aspire to? My belief is that even with all its conflicts, the aspiration of America is equity. And artists name that. They color that for all of us. So the restoration of the space is extraordinarily important, just as it's important to have for a child to have maybe a grade to reach for, or an athlete to have a championship to reach for, a place at the Kennedy Center, a place on the Kennedy Center stage is one of those spaces, I think, in the American imagination and for an artist's career trajectory. At this point, curators tend to program years in advance. So it's very rare that you pick up the phone and say, can you get on my stage on Friday? You pick up the phone and say, can you get on my stage in the year 2028? All of that infrastructure has been severely compromised. And I don't know who the curatorial staff is at this point. And I'm not sure how we begin to restore the trust of the artist community to see the Kennedy Center as a place to come back to and inspire audiences locally, nationally, and globally.
2: I'd like to bring in Mallory Miller to the conversation, co-founder of Hands Off the Arts. You were fired from your job as assistant manager of dance programming at the Kennedy Center in August of 2025. Your group's been protesting weekly outside the Kennedy Center. Your reaction to the latest developments, and if you could talk about this mass purging that has occurred of people at the Kennedy Center.
3: Yeah, and thank you again for having us, and thank you, Bamuti, for sharing those thoughts. I could not agree with you more. Hands Off the Arch was out there on Friday. We've been out there every Friday rallying and protesting the authoritarian overreach into arts and culture in our country at the Kennedy Center. And we were there on Friday, and it was a thing of joy. We were so happy to see that name finally come down off the building. It really does mean something. We have been fighting for it since it went up in December. But I want to be very clear that this is just the first step in rebuilding the trust that has been lost. The Kennedy Center has been impoverished by this administration and by the chairman, who is Donald Trump, and he is still the boss there. Yes, I was fired in August, and alongside of my dance programming colleagues, and many other people have been fired, but the firings are still happening. They're still attacking the workers, recently firing the box office employees as in a violation of their union contract.
0: I just want to talk about some of the artists who have said no and ask you, Mallory Miller, about Hands Off the Arch and your protests there at the Kennedy Center. Philip Glass, the Washington National Opera, Bella Fleck, Stephen Schwartz, composer of Wicked, the New York City Ballet, Renee Fleming, Martha Graham Dance Company, Hamilton, the hugely popular musical, was set to be staged at the Kennedy Center to honor the 250th anniversary of the Declaration of Independence. But after Trump was appointed chair, Lin-Manuel Miranda, the show's creator, said the show would not engage with the institution while it is the Trump Kennedy Center. Interesting to see what will happen now. Alvin Ailey, American Dance Theater, San Francisco Ballet, Let Freedom Ring, for the first time in 20 years, an annual concert celebrating Dr. Martin Luther King, featuring artists like Aretha Franklin and Leslie Odom, was held not at the Kennedy Center, but at the Howard Theater a few miles away, and the Brentano Quartet with Xinyun Huang. Very interesting list of artists. One, do you think that Trump announced that they were going to be renovating the Kennedy Center, which is why they closed it, that it was really that so many artists had said no, there were not enough artists to be at the Kennedy Center, and what Hands Off the Arch is doing, Mallory?
3: I said impoverished before, and I think what I mean by that is both, yeah, the financial side of things. I don't know how the organization is still open right now, given everything that's happened, but also the impoverishment of the arts. There are no arts right now at the Kennedy Center, or scant few. Millennium Stage, which is a program that used to be a part of the Social Impact Department, is still running, and the National Symphony Orchestra is still playing, or they played their last concert last weekend. But there are not shows, and you are right to bring up all of those artists who have withdrawn their participation from the Kennedy Center as a result of this. I have always believed that the community and the power of people here in Washington and across the country is a vital piece of the fight here for the Kennedy Center. And so what Hands Off the Arch has been doing has been gathering that community. We have gathered hundreds of people for protests, including last week, including in December, and including the very day that Judge Cooper gave us his ruling. It was meant to be a vigil for John F. Kennedy's memorial on the occasion of his 109th birthday, but it quickly turned into a celebration because of the great news about the stoppage of the closure and the the idea that the name would finally come off the building. And we're still gathering that community. We still have our Friday protests every single Friday at 6:30 p.m. at the steps of the Kennedy Center. And our campaign is to stop the closure and to save the jobs. And we need our community to show up and be in that space with us to prove our power to the Board of Trustees, to the president, to continue to keep a spotlight on this issue.
2: And I wanted to ask Mark Bamuthi Joseph, you were fired as well from your role as vice president and artistic director of the Kennedy Center Social Impact Initiative. Could you talk about that firing and the work that you were doing that was so vital to the Kennedy Center?
1: Yeah. We were among the first let go, which I kind of hold as a badge of honor, if I'm being honest. Our threat to the incoming regime was that we were doing impact investment work in the creative economy. You see shows, you see output. Many of us are very familiar with something when it hits the stage, but everyone needs a process. Everyone needs research and development, time, resources, and infrastructure. And the social impact department, which was really centered around the idea that the 14th Amendment guarantees for all of us access to the impulse of creativity. You cannot be enfranchised as an American if you do not have access to inspiration. So how do we invest in that long term? My feeling as the first vice president of social impact specifically, my feeling was that it was the Kennedy Center's responsibility to create protocols and vectors for investment in artists, not when they're on stages, but in the spaces beforehand, and to widen the cultural radius as expansively as possible, to not only invest in local cultural organizations and cultural artists, but also to do work like the Cartography Project, which was an initiative that invested in Black composers all over the country who were given the mandate to create works of opera and symphony that were inspired by Black dignity. The Cartography Project was an initiative that literally mapped Black dignity from Houston to Seattle, from New Orleans to Ohio. That was one of more than 20 different programs. We had an annual budget exceeding $3 million that we invested in the infrastructure, in the constitutionally guaranteed infrastructure of creativity and towards an equitable horizon across the country.
0: Very quickly, Bamuthi, I want to get your response to these remarks by President Trump last year about the Kennedy Center.
4: We don't need woke at the Kennedy Center. We don't need some of the shows were terrible. They're a disgrace that they were even put on. So I'll be there until such time as it gets to be running right.
0: And we don't need woke at the Kennedy Center. A lot of jokes have been made showing pictures of President Trump falling asleep in all different places, including his cabinet meetings. But Bamuthi, your response in these last 30 seconds.
1: We don't need algae in the reflecting pool. What we do need is a Department of Education. What we do need are funds for cancer research. What we do need our national parks open, and what we do need is a home for artists. Who authors the American imagination more than artists? I would much rather be awake in an inspired America than asleep at the wheel like this authoritarian president.
0: Mark Bamuthi Joseph, we want to thank you for being with us, a renowned artist and playwright fired from his role as vice president artistic director of the Kennedy Center Social Impact Initiative last year. And we want to thank Mallory Miller, also a programming officer at the Kennedy Center fired last year, co-founder of now Hands Off the Arts. That does it for our show. We are in Belfast, Northern Ireland, because tonight at the Queen's Film Theater at 6:30, the documentary about Democracy Now, Steal the Story, Please, will be the opening documentary at Docs Ireland. Thanks so much to everyone here at Northern Visions TV, Community TV for Belfast and Northern Ireland, Dave Heigenman and Dean Hagen and Dave Caskey and Jamie Finland and Kieran O'Brolahan, Eamon Higgins, Shauna Lawson, Simon Gallagher, Jeff Williams, and Alva Lynch. I'll be back on Thursday, headed to Vermont. We'll be in Burlington at the Vermont International Film Festival, then on to Brattleboro and St. Johnsbury and Montpelier. Look forward to seeing folks in Vermont. I'm Amy Goodman in Belfast, Northern Ireland, with Juan Gonzalez.
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8: 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I am Alicia McLeod, and I'm your host for this show. My background includes a bachelor's degree in dietetics and a master's degree in holistic health education, plus many years in the world of nutrition and supplements. I am the nutritional health coach at Salida's Natural Grocery Store. And this is where I get to empower people with education. Clearly, by doing this show, by doing classes in the store, and one-on-one coaching sessions as well. Now, before I get started, I need to make a friendly reminder that these discussions are not intended to diagnose, treat, or mitigate any disease. And for your information, supplements and foods can interact with medications, so if you're taking prescriptions, do become informed about their possible interactions. Today, I'm going to talk about men's health. Now, I want to begin this episode with a quote from Jack Challum, author of several books, and also Jack was a contributor to Natural Grocers' consumer literature files, educational write-ups on all sorts of subjects. Now, his article is called A Guide to Men's Health for Men and the Women Who Love Them. And it's a pretty long quote, but I think it's quite appropriate. Men can be pretty complicated creatures when it comes to their health. Most guys don't like talking about or even acknowledging when they're sick. Sometimes they're in denial that something's wrong. At other times, they just don't want women fussing over them, a scene that's too reminiscent of Mom. When women try to broach health issues, they're often faced with an intractable silence, the leave me alone in my cave syndrome. Furthermore, the discussion of men's health issues often stops and starts with the prostate and ignores many other problems. As a middle-aged man, I can tell you that our bodies go through a lot of changes between the ages of 45 and 60, though they don't add up to a male menopause. Some of the changes are age-related, and others may be the consequence of not eating right or exercising. That's the end of the quote. So beginning this discussion, my discussion with a man discussing men's health is really quite important because I wanted to get a man's perspective on this. And I like what Jack Chalom said about the multitude of changes as men age. Not quite that andropause, you know, men's menopause, and also beyond simply prostate health. Now, midlife actually is an excellent time for all of us to do a nice reevaluation of our lives, where we are in comparison to where we thought we might be. You know, we can evaluate things like our career and if it still fits our values here in midlife. We can evaluate our relationships and check in to see that they're a balance of give and take. We can evaluate all sorts of things. Now, there was one doctor I listened to that was discussing men's health, and he used the phrase, a crisis of connection for some men. A connection to self, to body, and to community. Now, our culture basically repels the idea that we humans actually age, and there are multi-million dollar industries that reap profits from efforts to slow down this natural process. Yet what do we see in the blue zones, the areas where people live long, healthy lives? Well, we see elders engaged in their communities, and communities that honor the aging process. Now, there's a poem called Desiderata that I really love, and it was written in 1927 by Max Ehrman. And to quote just one line, he says, take kindly the counsel of the years, gracefully surrendering the things of youth, unquote. Now, today I'll discuss how men can navigate the various aspects of health that change through the years. You know, what are some of the issues for men? Are there aspects of aging that don't need to progress quite so rapidly as men can gracefully surrender a bit less? So, of course, I'll discuss prostate health and the care and feeding therein. But first, I want to touch on several other issues. Fatigue, stress, and sadness. Fatigue, stress, and sadness. To me, these three issues can be interrelated. Fight the stress for years and years and years. Get burned out, and then resign in sadness once your strength is depleted because you don't have the resilience of a 20-year-old anymore. Now, again, perhaps a reevaluation of life's issues is in order here, or of relationships or career or whatever. Also, though, this is when men can look to their diet, lifestyle, and possibly to key supplements to build that resilience back up. So here the basics are going to come into play. Fortifying food, healthy exercise, fun, friends, and plenty of sleep are really, really good start. Foundational supplements become even more important, such as a good multivitamin, a good omega-3 supplement, unless the food sources are adequate, like salmon and sardines and mackerel. Plus vitamin D. Now, omega-3 and vitamin D supplements are not going to be found in a one-a-day multivitamin. There's just not room in there. So don't look to one pill a day for everything you might need. Next up, I also think, actually very strongly, that balanced blood sugar levels are so much more important for men's health than many, many men realize. Using sugar or starches to gain a false and temporary sense of energy can be a tactic that may have worked at a younger age, but again, resilience diminishes over the years. And this means that many men can be walking around with pre-diabetes and not even know it. Long before this shows up on a blood glucose test, this will show up as increasing levels of insulin on a blood test. So This brings me to the next three issues that some men face: increasing waist circumference, sexual function, and cardiovascular issues. Blood sugar imbalances have a direct influence over all three of these areas. Now, to quote Jack Chalom again, elevated insulin, prediabetes, and cortisol, too much stress, work together to promote fat storage around the belly, unquote. We don't want to promote fat storage around the belly, do we? In fact, as I describe the blood sugar roller coaster to people, I usually always say that being on the roller coaster all the time is one of the best ways to add fat to your belly, because it's really not just a blood sugar roller coaster, it's a hormonal roller coaster of insulin, cortisol, the two best ways to kick up your belly fat. Then in terms of sexual function, let me share a statistic with you. Erectile dysfunction occurs over 3 times as often in men with diabetes than in those men without diabetes. Triple. So when blood vessels are subjected to high levels of glucose over an extended period of time, damage is bound to occur. So let me now talk briefly about something called glycation. In cooking, a similar process is called caramelization. For example, think of glazed ham. You take the protein, the ham, you add sugar, and you heat it up. This will caramelize the ham. The human body has proteins all over the place, such as the collagen that lines the blood vessels. And we are sitting here at 98.7 degrees. And then you add high circulating levels of sugar or blood glucose. And really, these collagen fibers are bound to caramelize or glycate. So this is the process of glycation, a simplified version of it. Another thing, well, first off, what that does is it makes them less supple. The arteries aren't as, they're a little bit more brittle to blood moving through them. So they don't relax and open up and close as easily just because of the caramelization or the glycation. But also these, what are called advanced glycation end products, block nitric oxide activity in the endothelium, which is a layer of tissue lining the blood vessels. So erectile dysfunction is often regarded as a form of hypertension, and supporting healthy nitric oxide levels is often a goal for promoting healthy blood pressure health. So do you see the connection here? Now you might understand why a lot of men's health supplements focus on nitric oxide support. But to be honest, the core goal goes back a step to balance blood sugar levels. Now, certainly many men can be concerned about the decline in testosterone over the years. The decline in men is gradual, averaging just about 1% per year after the age of 40. Doesn't sound like much, but this drop, it is imperceptible at first, but by age 70, the average man's testosterone production is 30% below what it was at its peak. And by the way, though, testosterone levels remain within the normal range in at least 75% of older men. So it's not as big of an issue as many men might think. 3 out of 4 are just fine. So, but let me let my listeners know that the stress response directly impacts hormone production, and that definitely includes testosterone. It's really a simple example of biological triage. Reproduction is going to take a backseat to surviving life-threatening situations. The stress response is a stress response, whether it's a thought about a deadline at work or a thought about a mountain lion on a rock above you as you hike. So reproduction is going to take a backseat to this. So if you're a stressed male, it would be no surprise to me if your testosterone levels might be suffering. Now, there was a 2020 study, and it investigated possible reasons for worldwide decreases in testosterone levels. They didn't come up with anything definitive, unfortunately. They discussed comorbidities, which are conditions that occur alongside low serum testosterone. And these included heart failure, osteoporosis, and type 2 diabetes. They also said that, quote, vitamin D deficiency has also been linked to low total testosterone. In light of data demonstrating a marked decrease in serum vitamin D levels in the U.S., this potentially important etiology should be further explored, unquote. In other words, check your vitamin D levels, make sure they're in healthy range. These are a couple of really easy items to keep on your radar: maintaining balanced blood sugar levels and optimizing your vitamin D levels to support healthy testosterone levels. So now I will go into a discussion about prostate health. I definitely don't want to have a defeatist attitude. However, many men older than 50 years old may find themselves necessarily focusing on how to support the health of their prostate due to the greatest risk of enlarged prostate living longer. So I want to help you to be in the 55% of men over 45 years old, or the 20% of men who at age 70 do not have this issue. As always, I'm going to begin with food to support a healthy prostate. The number one prostate protecting family of vegetables is the cruciferous family. And this includes cabbage or sauerkraut, Brussels sprouts, kale, broccoli, cauliflower, and the like. These hardy cruciferous varieties are really bursting with particularly active nutrients, such as indole-3 carbonyl, calcium deglucarate, and sulforaphane. I hear people coming in the store asking for these three items all the time. I might just point them over to the produce department. These three nutrients are powerful free radical scavengers and play important roles in detoxification. Then the second food that has the most prostate protective properties are tomatoes, and specifically the lycopene in tomatoes. And as usual, my curiosity led me to look into how does lycopene support prostate health. So I'll share this with you. Now, according to a 2022 study entitled, "Are We Sentenced to Pharmacotherapy? Promising Role of Lycopene and Vitamin A in Benign Urologic Conditions," they say, quote, "Prostate growth is induced by androgen stimulation and DHT, produced from testosterone by 5-alpha reductase." That might sound a little convoluted, but the bottom line is that we want to support healthy levels of this enzyme, the 5-alpha reductase, and lycopene, plus saw palmetto and pumpkin seeds, have all been found to do this, support healthy levels of this enzyme. So back to lycopene specifically, the same study states that the highest concentration levels of lycopene in

tomatoes only provide 6 milligrams per one entire tomato. So 6 milligrams compared to 50, that's a big difference. Sun-dried tomatoes provide 23 milligrams per 2 ounces. So, and just for your information to relate it to the supplements, they tend to provide 10 milligrams to 30 milligrams of lycopene. So look at even half a cup of that canned puree tomato is going to give you what most supplements will give you. So even if you eat 1 or 2 meals a week with a canned tomato product, you'd be getting a really good amount of lycopene. You know, make a pasta dish with lots of veggies like kale and zucchini with a tomato sauce, and you are good to go. Now, the only caveat I want to make with tomatoes is that they are members of the nightshade family of vegetables, which for some people can cause occasional aches and pains in the joints. So if that's you, you'd have to go plan B on the tomatoes or maybe the supplement version. So in terms of supplements, speaking of supplements, I can really minimize my recommendations when it comes to prostate health. If you don't want or don't like to eat tomato products, lycopene is going to be one of the first recommendations. And then coming in a close second is saw palmetto. It's easy, really, to add some pumpkin seeds to the diet rather than add another supplement, for sure. And then if sunshine-induced vitamin D isn't an option, a vitamin D supplement's really important. And then, again, if food sources of omega-3 are out of the question, here's another supplement that would be really, really important. So let me put this all together. Although some men prefer to be private about health issues, it is important through the aging process to be aware of possible changes and challenges. Now, I mentioned the first stress, fatigue, sadness issue as our resilience diminishes and lifestyle evaluation becomes really important. Making a concerted intention to keep one's blood sugar levels balanced will go a really long way to support robust health for men and, of course, for women, too. Now, remember, we want healthy nitric oxide levels for circulation, and chronically high blood sugar levels can impair this. Additionally, I just wanted to say that nitric oxide, when we eat, say, beets that a lot of people know are good sources of nitric oxide, nitrous that converts to nitric, if you are using an antibacterial mouthwash, that kills the bacteria in your mouth that convert nitrous oxide to nitric oxide. So that's going to pretty much delete the benefits of eating the beets or drinking the beet juice. So don't do an antibacterial mouthwash anywhere near when you eat beets, for example. So prostate health can be addressed by bringing in high lycopene foods like tomato sauce, eating some pumpkin seeds, and, of course, ensuring your vitamin D levels are in the optimal range. So honestly, it doesn't take but a few supplements to take kindly the counsel of the years, but it does take intentionally bringing in some healthy foods into your repertoire. So thank you for joining me today on the Good For You Wellness Show here on KHEN LP 106.9 FM. And stay tuned for my next show where I will be discussing health with autoimmune issues. When I-

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0: On the next This Way Out, it's National Poetry Month, and we have some queer poets from yesteryear, including Allen Ginsberg and Audre Lorde.
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like to sing you a song that is one of my husband David's favorite songs. Anyway, this is an organizing song, and I was happy to find out that after David had been in jail for 2.5 weeks, he already had a very, very good hunger strike going with 42 federal prisoners, none of whom were draft people, so...

Hey, everybody. You're tuned in to KHEN 106.9. Started you off there with some technical difficulties. Thank God Hal is here to bail me out every time, to point at the right button. Now, that was the mighty, mighty Boss Tones with I'll Drink to That. From More Noise and Other Disturbances, I'm going to guess 1993-ish. We're going to start off with some ska today, and we're going to get all over the place, some hip-hop, some funk, some punk, all of it. This is the lineup. I'm DJ Shady. Thank you for tuning in. 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Independent Whitewater is Salida's local river connection for whitewater adventures, boat and ducky rentals, and river shuttles. IW and The Drift are open 7 days a week from May through August. More information online at raftsalida.com and on Instagram and Facebook. KHEN is also supported in part by Woods High Mountain Distillery, a grain-to-glass distillery located at 144 West 1st Street in Salida since 2012. Woods has produced rye, whiskey, gin, and vodka on-site with local ingredients. Spirits are offered straight up on the rocks or custom mixed into craft cocktails. Woods is open daily from noon to 10 p.m. Oh, quick PSA for you here. Chaffee County Family and Youth Initiatives will be offering a nurturing parenting class beginning Wednesday, July 15th in BV. The program is designed for parents and caregivers and will meet from 5:30 to 8 p.m. Additional information is available by calling 719-398-3869. My daughter, DJ Hayes, is a big fan of that PSA. She loves to read that one. It used to be the Nurturing Fathers, and now they've changed it to be Nurturing Parents, which makes sense. But if you haven't checked out her show, it's on Sundays, 5 to 6, Hazed and Confused with DJ Hayes and DJ Chars. It is completely a riot, and they do great work on their mind-boggling song selection for teenage middle school DJs. Would recommend 100%. I've got time for one more PSA here. And then off to ska land. The Salida Aspen Concert Series will mark its 15th season with 6 Saturday evening performances beginning July 11th and continuing through August 15th. Presented in partnership with the Aspen Music Festival and School. The series brings musicians from the festival to Salida for performances at Salida High School. Doors open at 5:45 p.m. with a pre-concert talk at 6:15. And performances beginning at 7 p.m. Additional information is available at SalidaAspenConcerts.org. Let's get it on.

Yes. I'll let that one run long because it deserved to. Whew. That was exhausting. A lot to get to here. Started off the set with some Mighty Mighty Boss Tones. A band that kind of changed my life during the early 90s. Got to go see him when I was like 14 years old. The lead singer, Dickie Barrett, asked me if I had a light. I, of course, didn't. I felt so uncool, but then he signed my hat, and they were just an incredible band to grow up with. We heard a band from St. Louis, The Urge, It's Getting Hectic, off of their album, Receiving the Gift of Flavor. And a listener called in and said, man, I grew up with that band in St. Louis. And that's the only reason I would know they were from there. I've never even heard them before today. And they're really, really good. After that, we heard a real heavy one from Fishbone, Servitude, from the album Give a Monkey a Brain. We heard from Big D and the Kids Table, Noise Complaint, from Strictly Rude. And then Brandon, who called in to let me know how good a band The Urge was, requested MU330 with the song Hoosier Love off of their band Press, also a St. Louis band. We moved on from there to another regional gem out of the tri-state area. If you're from Connecticut, New York, New Jersey, you obviously would have heard of Deep Banana Blackout, one of the best party bands of the 90s. That was the song Tug off their album Rowdy Duty. Followed that up with some Carl Denson, who will be gracing the stage here in Salida down at Riverside Park on Thursday night. That was Rough, Tough, and Tumble from Carl Denson's Tiny Universe, again, right here live and free Thursday night in downtown Salida. And that last jam was from Soul Live, Upright, from the album Bow Live. Right now we're listening to some Party Dozen, Coupe de Gronk, off their album Crime in Australia. This is a band that I found last month when I played nothing but Australian punk music. And they are actually going to be opening for Amyl and the Sniffers at Red Rocks, which should be a good show. Alrighty. 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Monarch Mountain at the Crest is 25 minutes from Salida and offers a scenic tram ride and visitor center with food, beverages, and gifts. 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I was up there a couple days ago. Spectacular. Beautiful. Windy. Still some patches of snow up there, but just absolutely gorgeous. I suggest you get up there. Music feels different when it's curated by knowledgeable, curious hosts instead of an algorithm. 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And it is true. Sometimes we're knowledgeable and sometimes we're just lucky. Like picking out your favorite band from high school and just having no idea you're listening. The beauty of community radio. Thanks for tuning in.

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A dangerous mission from Earth, it seems. 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

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You're listening to The Lineup on KHENLP 106.9 Salida, Colorado. This is DJ Shady. Thanks for tuning in. We had a couple really long sets there. I don't usually do that, but everything was just fitting together too nicely. So, a couple from Party Dozen right off the top. Australian band. Second one we heard was Risky Behavior. And that was off the Real Work album. Brownout from Ghost Funk Orchestra off Nightwalker Death Waltz. Good band. Sola Rosa with Get It Together from the album of that same name. We heard Mi Destino from Ozo Motley, Be Real, and Gabby Moreno. Then there's one from Eka Vandal. We heard Freestyle Fellowship with the Sunshine Men off their album To Whom It May Concern. A funky one from Moonboot Lover with Alien Vacation from the album Back on Earth. The classic Buddy from De La Soul, Jungle Brothers, and Q-Tip from a classic, classic, classic album, 3 Feet High and Rising. And that last one was Little People with Moon from Mickey Mouse Operation. Right now, checking out some Thieves Like Us. Program of the first part. We're going to change gears here in a minute, but before we do, I want to tell you that KHEN is supported in part by 7,000 Feet Running Company in Salida. 7,000 Feet Running Company stocks a variety of shoes and gear for all activities, including running, hiking, and walking. They also support Salida's running community by organizing local runs and sponsoring races and Salida student athletes. 7,000 Feet is located on 1st Street in downtown Salida and is open daily from 9 a.m. to 6 p.m. All right. Here's a good PSA for you. Be a guest on Connecting Frequencies, which is, of course, the show after mine. 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Through conversation and curated playlists, the program highlights the ways music supports emotional well-being, reduces stress, and strengthens connection across generations. Community members interested in being featured as guests can find more information by emailing info@khen.org. And again, that's Connecting Frequencies coming on directly after The Lineup. And it's a great, great show if no one's ever heard it. It's a terrific way to get introduced to radio. You don't have to do a whole lot except for just talk about the songs you like. We have a host here who kind of does all the work for you, and you get to be famous for an hour. Salida famous. You get to be a huge deal in

hip hop, some kind of trance music going on here. We're going to devolve, of course, back into punk, which is my favorite, my wheelhouse. And I just really appreciate the support from everybody out there, and thanks for tuning in.

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1: Back to punk rock, and as I promised, this is the lineup. I'm DJ Shady. You're tuned into KHENLP 106.9 Salida. Got you going there with some Hollow Ship. Take Off. I think they're from Norway. That album is called Future Remains. We moved on to some Beck with Orville Peck, Death Valley High. One from The Police, Miss Gradenko, from the album Synchronicity. Rancid with Radio from Let's Go. And that last one was a supercharged The Press Corps from Anti-Flag for Blood and Empire. 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Yes, so we're going to have a loud last short set here, as promised. Remember earlier in the show when I was being all mellow and everyone was grooving out? Well, hopefully you're still grooving out. Just a different vibe here at the end of the show. Got to get my wiggles out. This is the lineup. I'm DJ Shady. Thanks for tuning in.

Yeah, we're winding it down. And I'm just going to say, if you made it, all the way through this show, you're a true lover of all types of music. And I appreciate you hanging with me. We heard from the top some Zebrahead. When both sides suck, we're all winners. great title. We Hate You, Please Die with Adrenaline from Chamber Songs. The False Heads, Frank Turner and James Grant with Hangman. We had some Propagandhi. I don't even know how to pronounce that song. That's, I think, in Latin or something. That went out to the boys down at the Colorado Sports Recycler. They love themselves some Propagandhi down there. We heard Agent Orange, Everything Turns Gray. Ain't That the Truth? Off of their Living in Darkness album. And that last one was Canadian band DOA with The Enemy. So, and oh yeah, also we have some Cramps going on in the background here, winding us down here to 5 o'clock, where we're going to get some Connecting Frequencies, possibly some Big Bird, and then on to the After Dinner Mint, and then finally on to Craig Scott with Cage Free After Dark. 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Thank you guys for supporting the show. This has been show number 70. Congratulations for making it all the way through, if you did. If you didn't, no problem. Try again next week. I'm DJ Shady. You've been listening to KHENLP 106.9 Salida. This is the lineup. I'm going to leave it to Poison Ivy here to walk you out.

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